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6: Yan ang Pinoy Kultura, because our culture is cool. 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
12: Alam mo ba kung ano ang mamba batok? Think about the tap, tap, tap of the bamboo stick on a thorn to draw a symbol on someone's arm. This is the traditional Kalinga art of tattooing, performed and kept alive by traditional tattoo artist Wang Od Ogay, also known as Maria Ogay from Buscalan, Tinglayan, Kalinga. Wikipedia says Wang Od is the Philippines' oldest mamba batok at 105 years old now. Sarah Barnes honors Wang Od in My Modern Metro, telling Wang Od's story as an apprentice at 15. Breaking the norm, learning the mamba batok tradition that used to be taught only to men. The art began with the indigenous butbut warriors, headhunters, who got tattoos with special meaning, usually after a kill. But for women, the art portrayed standards of beauty. Wang Od recalls her friends covering her arms and legs with tattoos she still wears proudly. She mixes her ink from pine soot and water and has hand-tapped tattoos on bodies of people from all over the world. Wang Od inks a design that carries symbolic meanings specific to the Mamba Batok culture. Thousands come to make the long journey to get inked by Wang Od. Discovery Channel featured her and her art in 2007 on Tattoo Hunter, bringing Kalinga art to a global audience. The National Commission for Culture and the Arts honored her with the prestigious Dangal ng Haraya Award in 2018. She was also nominated for the National Living Treasures Award.
6: Yan ang Pinoy Kultura, because our culture is cool.
0: Radyo Pilipinas is on Viber.
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6: Time to celebrate kulturang Pinoy. Tradisyon, musika, sining, literatura, at iba pa. Anything and everything fun and Filipino. Ito ang Pinoy Kultura.
12: If there's anything that could describe the Filipino, it's that he loves to eat. which may not be exclusive to the race, but is especially unique because of his ingenuity and creativity when it comes to making food that's not only delicious, but affordable. Ika nga swak sa bulsa at panlasa. And in the case of street food, adventurous. Street food in the Philippines has especially become a fast-growing industry. The more popular ones, ang pinakamabenta, are known to its consumers by their unusual names, tulad ng Adidas, Walkman, at Betamax. Sigurado akong na-experience na ng panlasa mo ang paanang manok, tinga ng baboy, and clotted pig or chicken blood na parabang maliliit na blood cakes, named after what movies used to be watched on or ang Betamax. Nikay de Guzman and Esquire says in the 50s, livestock was plentiful. Street food sold were the more expensive cuts, chicken or pork barbecue. But when the economic crisis hit in the 70s, Pinoys looked to the parts that normally get thrown out, like intestines and innards. These suddenly became valuable and reinforced the Filipino practice, walang tapon, walang sayang, that in turn brought out the isaw, a word that came from sawsawan, where you dip the isaw. But that's just three of a variety of street food. There's even a day-old chick boiled or fried, and these days, chicken skin, found more often near bus stops, markets, or workplaces where an ordinary person can grab a quick snack for less than 10 pesos. Ano man ito, banana queue, kamote queue, turon man, kwek-kwek, or tukneneng. In these times of frugality and austerity, laman chan siya ng Pilipino at ng kanyang kultura.
6: Yan ang Pinoy kultura, because our culture is cool.
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6: Time to celebrate kulturang Pinoy, tradisyon, musika, sining, literatura, at iba pa. Anything and everything fun and Filipino. Ito ang Pinoy kultura.
16: Ang tangi kong pag-ibig.
12: You probably haven't heard these in the last 50 years or at all. They're called kundiman songs, a genre of traditional Filipino love songs first heard in the 1800s. It springs from the Kumintang, a true indigenous pre-colonial style of courtship or bridal song from the Tagalog region. Many confuse the kundiman with the harana. Understandable, but there are differences. Wikipedia says it's the traditional way of serenading. But they differ in time and structure, the kundiman having a moderate 3-4 time, beginning in a minor key and ending in the parallel major. Filipino musician Floranta Aguilar says the harana is straightforward and simple, always has a guitar solo intro, and authentic ones put the singer in the act of serenading, like Dungawin Mo Hirang.
16: Dungawin Mo Hirang.
12: He says a notable difference, it's fatalistic lyrics, kaawa-awang tao or sitwasyon, where the lyrics portray one's choices or actions make no difference because everything is left to fate. Sabi niya, kadalasan ang manganganta ng kundiman ay heartbroken or sawi. Mahirap lang at ang tanging alay niya ay ang kanyang walang kamatayang pag-ibig. Is willing to suffer for his love, even die for it. As seen in the lyrics Jose Rizal wrote in his kundiman, ibubuhos namin ang dugot babaha, matubos nga lamang ang sa amang lupa, portraying his intense love for country. From its basic form, Filipino composers such as Francisco Santiago and Nicanor Abelardo put poetry to music and formalized the art song, the Western style of vocal music composition. More than half a century ago, they were popularized by the queens of kundiman, Conching Rosal, Sylvia Latorre, and Atang Dalarama. Sikat din sa pag-awit ng kundiman sina Rick Manrique Jr., ang mabuhay singers, and of course, the king of kundiman, Ruben Tagalog. You might not hear this authentic art form out of the radio anymore, but I hear it does on a particular app. Might be cool to listen to, learn from, maybe even sing to your grandma or grandpa or for yourself. a way to connect with the heartrending roots of something truly Filipino.
6: Yan ang Pinoy kultura, because our culture is cool.
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0: Good day, I am Win Peñano bringing you today's edition of Dateline Malacanang. Here are top Malacanang stories. President Ferdinand R. Marcos Jr. has sworn in new Department of Health Secretary Edwin Mercado and Philippine Health Insurance Corporation or PhilHealth President and CEO Beverly Lorraine Ho. The two officials took their oaths of office in separate ceremonies at Malacanang on Tuesday. Mercado replaces Jose Briggs Pujalte Jr., who resigned after serving as health secretary for less than a month. Malacanang said Pujalte stepped down for health reasons. A complaint against him was also reportedly referred to the Office of the Ombudsman over alleged irregularities, including the delayed procurement of anti-tuberculosis medicines. Before becoming health secretary, Mercado headed PhilHealth beginning February 2025. He is a physician and holds advanced degrees in global health delivery and healthcare administration. Meanwhile, Ho returns to government after serving as chief health officer of Ayala Healthcare Holdings. She previously held several senior positions at the DOH, including undersecretary, and was among the agency's public health communicators during the COVID-19 pandemic. Ho now takes over as PhilHealth chief from Mercado.
1: Dateline Malacanang.
0: In our news, President Ferdinand R. Marcos Jr. says the proposed 7.2 trillion peso national budget for 2027 is designed to sustain economic growth while promoting fiscal responsibility and long-term development. In his message to the 20th Congress, President Marcos described the proposed spending plan as a prudent and forward-looking investment amid global uncertainties including geopolitical tensions, inflation, and volatile energy prices. He said the budget will prioritize strategic infrastructure, human capital, food and energy security, and social protection while promoting transparency and efficient use of public funds. President Marcos noted that the proposed budget is significantly lower than the 11.69 trillion peso funding requests initially submitted by government agencies. He said agencies were directed to focus on measurable results, remove unnecessary expenditures, and ensure that every peso delivers meaningful and lasting value. The president added that the 2027 budget is anchored on the Philippine Development Plan and Ambition Natin 2040. He said it aims to modernize government, boost productivity and competitiveness, attract investments, create quality jobs, and improve public services as the country pursues inclusive growth under the Bagong Pilipinas agenda.
1: Dateline, Malacanang.
0: President Ferdinand R. Marcos Jr. says the government's Oplan Contra Baha is showing positive results with flood levels decreasing in some areas following continued dredging and cleanup operations. During his inspection of flood control efforts in Las Piñas City, President Marcos said residents have observed a noticeable reduction in flood levels. The president, however, acknowledged that more work is needed to fully address flooding.
2: Hindi ganun kalala ang pagbaba, medyo nabawasan. Dati hanggang dibdib umaabot. Ngayon wala pa, kulang pa sa tuhod ang baha. At so effective naman ang ating ginagawa, ngunit alam naman natin kulang pa rin yan. 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
0: Launched last year, Oplan Contra Baha aims to clear clogged waterways and drainage systems across Metro Manila to reduce flooding during heavy rains. President Marcos said dredging must continue, noting that the activity had been halted for years, causing rivers and spillways to become increasingly shallow. He also directed Public Works Secretary Vince Dizon to revisit the delayed Las Piñas spillway project, which could provide an important outlet for flood waters.
2: Patuloy ang ating gagawin ito dahil hindi pa tapos ang trabaho. Marami pa tayong gagawin. Ngunit effective, mukha namang effective yung ating nagawa na na nasimulan itong taon na ito. Hindi natin titigilan hanggang matapos yan.
0: You just heard President Ferdinand R. Marcos Jr.
1: Dateline, Malacañang.
0: In related news, the Department of Public Works and Highways or DPWH has deployed personnel and heavy equipment to clear trash clogging and clogging the Redemptorist water channel in Barangay Baclaran, Parañaque City. DPWH Secretary Vince Dizon said the deployment was ordered by President Ferdinand R. Marcos Jr. to restore the proper flow of water in the channel. Two backhoes, one backhoe loader, five dump trucks, and 50 DPWH personnel are being used in the clearing operations. Dizon said the massive buildup of garbage has obstructed rivers and drainage systems, contributing to severe flooding and causing water levels to rise above a person's height. The DPWH chief appealed to local government units and the public to practice discipline in disposing of their garbage. Dizon also called for an overall master plan to address the country's garbage crisis and prevent the problem from recurring. He said the government needs to find a long-term solution to the problem once and for all.
1: Dateline, Malacañang.
0: President Ferdinand R. Marcos Jr. says the government will continue its waste-to-energy program as part of efforts to address garbage buildup in waterways and help prevent flooding. The president raised the issue after inspecting a high-vacuum drainage pump in Las Piñas City amid heavy rains brought by two successive tropical cyclones and the enhanced southwest monsoon. President Marcos said garbage had accumulated in waterways in nearby Parañaque City after floodwaters opened drainage channels and high tide trapped the waste.
2: Kita ninyo yung mga picture na punong-puno yung kanal, punong-puno ng basura na hindi naman galing sa Parañaque, galing sa ibang lugar yun.
0: The president urged local governments and the public to properly dispose of their garbage, warning that indiscriminate dumping could worsen flooding and cause significant damage. He said the government's waste-to-energy program will process garbage and convert it into electricity.
2: Kami naman dito sa pamahalaan ay itutuloy na natin yung waste-to-energy na program. Yun yung kinukuha yung basura at ito ay pinoprocess at ginagawang kuryente. At napakalaking bagay ng pagka natapos na natin. Sandali lang siguro yan kasi understood technology na yan.
0: President Marcos said waste-to-energy technology is already established and could provide a long-term solution to the country's waste problem. The initiative will complement the administration's Oplan Kontrabaha, which includes dredging waterways and completing flood control infrastructure.
1: Dateline, Malacañang.
0: President Ferdinand R. Marcos Jr. has checked on residents staying at an evacuation center in Las Piñas City following flooding caused by the enhanced southwest monsoon or habagat. President Marcos visited the Verdant Covered Court in Barangay Pamplona 3, where displaced residents are temporarily sheltered and interacted with children at the evacuation center. The visit followed his inspection of a high-vacuum self-priming drainage trailer pump in Barangay Zapote, which is being used to help address flooding in the area. The enhanced habagat intensified by two successive tropical cyclones, Luis and Maymay, triggered flooding in several parts of Metro Manila. The Las Piñas City government said around 736 families from several barangays were evacuated and provided with immediate assistance. The City Health Office also distributed doxycycline to residents who had waded through flood waters, while vulnerable groups received protection and nutritional support. President Marcos has directed concerned agencies to remain on heightened alert and ensure immediate assistance reaches all affected residents.
1: Dateline, Malacañang.
0: The Department of Social Welfare and Development, or DSWD, has assured families affected by tropical cyclones Luis and Maymay, as well as the enhanced southwest monsoon or Habagat, of continued humanitarian assistance. DSWD Assistant Secretary Irene Dumlao said the agency has mobilized resources to support more than 815,000 families or over 2.8 million individuals affected by the bad weather. Dumlao said relief goods remain available with DSWD warehouses nationwide safe from flooding. The agency has more than 4.7 million family food packs prepositioned across the country and 1.6 billion pesos in standby funds for additional assistance to local government units. As of Tuesday morning, the DSWD had distributed more than 231.9 million pesos worth of humanitarian aid to affected families. Dumlao said temporary displacement has increased in some areas, including Benguet and Santa Maria, Bulacan, due to persistent rains and rising flood waters. She said the DSWD remains ready to augment relief operations, particularly in evacuation centers and communities needing assistance.
1: Dateline, Malacañang.
0: In our news, the Department of Education, or DepEd, has expressed its condolences following the death of five learners in a landslide in Baguio City. The victims included two grade 7 students, two elementary pupils, and a learner under the Alternative Learning System, or ALS. The landslide occurred in Barangay Gisad, Surong, amid continuous rains. The DepEd said it is conducting a full assessment of damaged schools with particular attention to slope protection and campus safety. As of Tuesday morning, 961 schools have reported damage, including 32 affected by rain-induced landslides. The agency said it needs around 188.5 million pesos for cleanup and repairs, including funding for clearing operations and minor classroom repairs. Meanwhile, more than 6.5 million learners and 284,000 DepEd personnel are affected by the suspension of in-person classes in nearly 9,900 public schools across 8 regions. The DepEd said class suspensions will remain in place as rains persist while field offices coordinate with local authorities and disaster response agencies. It also activated its Education in Emergencies framework to ensure learning continues while prioritizing the safety of learners and personnel.
1: Dateline, Malacañang.
0: Malacañang is calling for a stronger public and barangay-level action against improper waste disposal after massive amounts of garbage clogged waterways in Metro Manila, contributing to widespread flooding amid heavy rains. Palace Press Officer Claire Castro said the buildup of garbage hampered the flow of flood waters and highlighted the need for both government action and public cooperation. Castro said President Ferdinand R. Marcos Jr. has repeatedly called for proper waste management, but government clearing efforts would have limited impact if people continued to dispose of garbage improperly.
3: Lubha po talagang nakakabigla in a way na isa ito sa makikita nating dahilan sa hindi pagdaloy ng tubig sa lagusan. 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
0: She urged barangay officials to strengthen enforcement against illegal dumping, including the use of closed-circuit television cameras to identify violators. Castro also warned that improperly discarded garbage could eventually harm the same communities that produce it.
3: Tayo rin po lahat ang magiging biktima nito ng mga basurang itinapon natin. 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
0: The government continues to conduct clearing and dredging operations in flood-prone waterways amid the southwest monsoon and recent tropical cyclones. President Marcos has also pushed for a waste-to-energy program that would process garbage to power generation and help reduce the volume of waste reaching waterways.

0: DOH Secretary Vince Deason will examine the damaged road and determine what caused the deterioration.
1: Pagkakaalam ko po at nabanggit din po ni Sec. 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
0: His inspection, Deason found that concrete barriers along the busway were blocking the flow of rainwater, causing water to accumulate and damage the road surface. Deason has ordered the immediate repair of the potholes at no cost to the government. Castro said the DPWH will also assess whether the contractor responsible for the EDSA busway rehabilitation should continue its contract. Meanwhile, the second phase of the EDSA busway project is underway with completion targeted by 2027.
2: Dateline, Malacañang.
0: Malacañang has criticized Baguio City Mayor Benjamin Magalong for allegedly applying a double standard in his comments on the government's investigation into questionable flood control projects and the impeachment proceedings against Vice President Sara Duterte. In a press briefing in Malacañang, Palace Press Officer Claire Castro said the government's flood control investigation, which intensified only around September or October last year, has already resulted in several investigations and arrest warrants. Castro compared this with Magalong's investigation into a rock netting project in Benguet, which he said began in 2019 but has yet to result in charges. She also criticized Magalong for repeatedly raising alleged corruption issues without naming those involved or presenting the results of his investigations.
1: Wala pa pong isang taon, pero marami na po ang naimbestigahan. 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September 10, 2025 ay na-call out siya at sinabi matagal na naimbestigahan ang rock netting according to the mayor. 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
0: Castro then questioned Magalong's differing responses when discussing alleged anomalies and the impeachment proceedings against Vice President Duterte. She said this appeared to show different standards in Magalong's treatment of other issues and the impeachment case.
1: Dahil nung siya tinanong naman patungkol sa impeachment trial na kinakapalooban or involving the Vice President, ang kanyang sinabi lamang ay, I would like to invoke my right to remain silent. So, parang magkaiba ang kanyang panuntunan pagdating sa ibang tao at sa vice presidente.
0: You just heard Palace Press Officer Yusek Claire Castro.
2: Dateline, Malacañang.

0: Malacañang is pushing back against claims of political credit for the People's Ville housing project in Davao City, pointing to government's documents showing that key permits were issued during the Marcos administration. In a press briefing in Malacañang, Palace Press Officer Claire Castro presented the project's development permit, certificate of registration, and building permit as proof of the government's documented actions on the project. She said the development permit was issued in July 2023, while the certificate of registration was issued in June 2024. The building permit was issued in February 2024. Castro accused unnamed individuals of trying to claim credit for a project pursued under President Ferdinand R. Marcos Jr. and the Department of Human Settlements and Urban Development.
1: Isang maayos na pabahay, isang tunay na komunidad. 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
0: Castro said the People's Ville project in Calinan District is designed to have 7,200 condominium units in 72 buildings. More than 2,600 units have been completed, while 4 buildings with 400 units remain under construction. The project is part of the administration's expanded 4PH program, its flagship housing initiative. Castro said the project is ultimately about providing secure homes to families rather than political recognition. She urged the public to examine the official records surrounding the project.
1: So maging mainam po naging, na maging mapanuri tayo at ang proyektong ito ay para po sa ating mga kababayan. Hindi para magpabida ang sinuman, kundi laan ito para sa ating mga kababayan, lalong-lalo na sa Davao City.
0: Pala said People's Ville has benefited residents who had spent years renting and moving between homes before becoming homeowners.
2: Dateline, Malacañang.
0: Malacañang says the Philippines will use a $600 million grant or nearly 37 billion pesos to strengthen the country's healthcare system. In a press briefing in Malacañang, Palace Press Officer Claire Castro said the funding will support the implementation of the strategic objective agreement for integrated and sustainable health systems between the Philippines and the United States. The program will focus on strengthening disease surveillance and outbreak response, integrating health services, and improving the country's capacity to finance and manage the health sector.
1: The initiative will also support priority health programs addressing human immunodeficiency virus, HIV, tuberculosis, TB, neglected tropical diseases, NTDs, and maternal, newborn, and child health, MNCH. End of quote. So yan po ang mga programa kung saan ilalaan po ang naibigay po na grant ng US para sa ating health system.
0: Department of Finance said the grant will also help upgrade medical services, strengthen defenses against disease outbreaks, and improve national health security. The Philippines and the United States earlier signed a separate $193 million grant for a 5-year program focused on detecting, treating, and preventing HIV and tuberculosis.
2: Dateline, Malacañang.
0: Malacañang says President Ferdinand R. Marcos Jr. will first study the proposal to postpone the 2026 Barangay and Sangguniang Kabataan elections or BSKE before taking a position on the matter. In a press briefing, Palace Press Officer Claire Castro said the president cannot immediately support or reject the proposal without knowing the reasons behind the proposed postponement.
1: Sa ngayon po ay dapat mabasa muna kung ano man po ang kanilang panukala, hindi po maaaring sumang-ayon agad, hindi pwedeng sumang-ayon or hindi sumang-ayon hanggat hindi nakikita kung bakit kailangan ng gintong klaseng panukala at bakit kinakailangan mapostpone.
0: Bills seeking to postpone the 2026 BSKE and extend the terms of barangay and SK officials have been filed in both chambers of Congress. One of the reasons cited is the ongoing energy crisis linked to the conflict in the Middle East. Castro said, however, that this justification must be clearly established before the president can consider supporting the proposal.
1: Siguro mas maganda po kung ma-justify talaga na dahil sa krisis ng enerhiya ay dapat ipospone ng ilang taon?
3: For next year po, meron pong for 2028.
1: Siguro dapat ma-justify. Hindi naman po agad pwedeng sumang-ayon or hindi sumang-ayon ang Pangulo.
0: Castro added that the proposal was not discussed during the recent Legislative Executive Development Advisory Council meeting with President Marcos. The 2026 BSKE was previously postponed through legislation with the elections moved to November 2026.
2: Dateline, Malacañang.
0: Malacañang says the recent meeting between First Lady Lisa Araneta Marcos and actress Chris Aquino suggests that the two have a good relationship. Aquino and her sons, Josh and Bimby, visited the First Lady ahead of her birthday on August 21. In a press briefing, Palace Press Officer Claire Castro said the visit reflected the cordial relationship between the two.
1: Kita naman natin kung ano yung pahiwati ng pagbisita ng ni Chris, ni Miss Chris Aquino at ng kanyang mga anak, nagpapahiwatig ito na maganda ang kanilang relasyon.
0: Araneta Marcos later shared a photo with Aquino and her sons, thanking them for what she described as a thoughtful surprise. Castro said the First Lady appeared to have enjoyed the meeting, although she did not disclose what the two discussed.
1: Kung ano yung kanila na pag-usapan, wala pong naibibigay sa akin at kung meron man ay baka hindi pa ako allowed sabihin to. But definitely, masaya naman sila.
0: Nepala said the two families have maintained cordial ties despite their political differences.
2: Dateline, Malacañang.
0: President Ferdinand R. Marcos Jr. has expressed the Philippines' condolences and solidarity with Colombia following a powerful 7.4 magnitude earthquake that killed more than 100 people and caused widespread damage. In a social media post, President Marcos extended sympathy to the Colombian government and people over the loss of lives and destruction caused by the earthquake. The president said Filipinos deeply understand the pain brought by earthquakes, noting that the Philippines is also located along the Pacific Ring of Fire. President Marcos said the Philippines stands with Colombia as it recovers from the disaster, rebuilds communities, and restores livelihoods. The 7.4 magnitude earthquake struck western Colombia on Monday. Reports said at least 111 people were killed and 87 others injured, while several people remain trapped under the rubble. At least 1,575 houses were also reported damaged by the earthquake.
2: Dateline, Malacañang.
0: President Ferdinand R. Marcos Jr. has directed the Philippine Army to accelerate its transition toward external defense and build a force capable of protecting the country's sovereignty and territorial integrity. Speaking at the 68th Philippine Army Change of Command Ceremony in Taguig City, President Marcos tasked newly installed Army Chief Lieutenant General Donald Gumiran to strengthen the service's role in territorial defense and joint military operations.
4: You take command as the Army continues to transition towards external defense. Build a force capable of securing the land domain, supporting joint operations, and contributing fully to defending our sovereignty and asserting our territorial integrity.
0: President Marcos also ordered the army to maintain rapid deployment and operational readiness, particularly as the country faces evolving security challenges and severe weather disturbances. He said soldiers must remain prepared to respond to disasters and assist affected communities.
4: You take command as the army continues to transition towards external defense. Build a force capable of securing the land domain, supporting joint operations, and contributing fully to defending our sovereignty and asserting our territorial integrity.
0: The president also reminded Gumiran to lead with discipline and integrity and maintain the public trust in the armed forces.

0: especially now as many of our communities confront heavy monsoon rains and other calamities. Keep the Army ready to support search, rescue, and relief operations. Be prepared to reach isolated communities, bring families to safety, deliver food and other essential supplies.
1: President Marcos said modernization must also be matched by investments in the welfare of soldiers and their families.
0: Lead the Army with discipline and integrity. Uphold the Constitution. Protect the trust of the Filipino people. Equipment can be modernized. Tactics can be refined. But it is our people who carry the mission, who hold the line, and who give meaning to every gain we make as a force.
1: Veteran assumed command of the Philippine Army from General Antonio Navarrete, who is now Chief of Staff of the Armed Forces of the Philippines. President Marcos assured the Army that the government will continue investing in its capabilities, readiness, and the welfare of its personnel.
2: Dateline, Malacañang.
1: Lieutenant General Donald Gumiran has formally assumed command of the Philippine Army and pledged to transform the service into a future-ready force. Gumiran succeeded General Antonio Navarrete, who was promoted as Chief of Staff of the Armed Forces of the Philippines last month. A member of the Philippine Military Academy class of 1992, Gumiran previously served as Commander of the Western Mindanao Command and held several key military positions. During the change of command ceremony at Fort Bonifacio in Taguig City, Gumiran outlined his leadership agenda through what he calls the STRONG framework. The framework focuses on stewardship, transformation, readiness, organizational development, nation building, and values anchored on faith and integrity. Gumiran said the Army will continue modernizing its capabilities, strengthening professionalism among its ranks, and enhancing its readiness to respond to evolving security challenges. He also vowed to help defeat remaining internal security threats, support democratic institutions, and strengthen the Army's partnership with the Filipino people.
2: Dateline, Malacañang.
1: The Armed Forces of the Philippines, or AFP, says it does not need approval from any foreign power to conduct resupply missions for the BRP Sierra Madre at Ayungin Shoal in the West Philippine Sea. AFP Western Philippine Sea spokesperson Rear Admiral Roy Vincent Trinidad said the Philippine Navy vessel is commissioned to serve the country while Ayungin Shoal is within the Philippines' exclusive economic zone. Trinidad said the AFP has the mandate to protect the country's territory, rotate personnel, and provide supplies to Filipino troops stationed aboard the vessel. He stressed that the BRP Sierra Madre and Ayungin Shoal will never be abandoned. The statement came amid questions about a so-called provisional understanding between Manila and Beijing on resupply missions to Ayungin Shoal. Trinidad said the AFP does not need approval or even prior notice to any foreign entity when carrying out its mandate. He added that the latest rotation and resupply mission took place about 45 days ago and supplies for troops aboard the ship remain sufficient. He said the schedule of future missions will depend on operational requirements.
2: Dateline, Malacañang.
1: The Department of Justice, or DOJ, has filed criminal charges for grave threats against Vice President Sara Duterte before the Quezon City Regional Trial Court. DOJ spokesperson Polo Martinez said Tuesday the case involves the same matter previously referred by the National Bureau of Investigation, or NBI, and raised during the Vice President's impeachment proceedings. The NBI earlier filed complaints for inciting to sedition and grave threats against Duterte Duterte over statements she made during an online press briefing in November last year. The NBI said there was a reasonable certainty of conviction over Duterte's alleged death threats against President Ferdinand R. Marcos Jr., First Lady Lisa Araneta Marcos, and former House Speaker Martin Romualdez. Duterte had said she contracted a hitman to kill the three if she herself were killed. The grave threats allegation is among the four articles of impeachment against the vice president. The other charges involved alleged misuse of confidential funds, bribery, and unexplained wealth. Martinez said prosecutors recommended 120,000 pesos bail for Duterte's temporary liberty.
2: Dateline, Malacañang.
1: Batangas Representative Leandro Leviste again declined to answer questions from the National Bureau of Investigation or NBI over a possible human trafficking case linked to an alleged plot against Executive Secretary Ralph Recto. Leviste's lawyer Gabriel Rondain Capunan said Tuesday they invoked the lawmaker's constitutional right to remain silent during the NBI proceedings. She said they were allowed to review some of the affidavits submitted in the case but declined to comment on the evidence. The lawyer also denied allegations that Leviste financed an alleged honey trap operation intended to implicate Recto. The NBI is investigating an alleged plot to frame the executive secretary. Leviste and former Negros Congressman Jacinto Paras have been linked to the probe following a raid that reportedly uncovered a talent manager and several young women allegedly promised millions of pesos to participate in the scheme. Meanwhile, the Bureau of Immigration confirmed that Leviste and his mother, Senator Loren Legarda, left the country on August 2 for medical treatment.
2: Dateline, Malacañang.
1: The Philippine National Police or PNP will heighten security in 108 areas of concern identified by the Commission on Elections or COMELEC ahead of the September 14 parliamentary elections in the Bangsamoro Autonomous Region in Muslim Mindanao or BARM. PNP Chief General Jose Melencho Nartatus Jr. said security measures are being strengthened in areas facing varying levels of risk, with regular monitoring and real-time adjustments based on developments on the ground. Lanao del Sur has the highest number of red zones at 21, while Maguindanao del Sur has 11 areas classified as orange zones. Nartate said the PNP will strengthen coordination with the armed forces of the Philippines to ensure peaceful, orderly, and credible elections. He also urged the public to remain vigilant and report suspicious individuals or groups that may pose security threats. The PNP has so far deployed 9,463 police officers for election security, with nearly 5,000 coming from the BARM Police Regional Office. The gun ban remains in effect across BARM until September 29. Around 400 candidates are vying for 86 seats in the region's first parliamentary elections.
2: Dateline, Malacañang.
1: And that concludes today's edition of Dateline Malacañang. For Radyo Pilipinas World Service, I am Win Peñano. Good day.
2: From the Presidential Palace, Manila, Dateline Malacañang.

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2: 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Narito ang bahagi ng cross-examination kanina.
3: And their AOMs, we did not dispute those. So we have the same copies.
4: Can we then, if, in connection with that, Your Honor, since the counsel admits that our AOMs are their defendants' AOMs, can we just use the prosecution's copies, Your Honor?
3: But Your Honor, we have prepared, you know,
4: counsel, show the document.
3: Yeah, I will. I am showing the defense document.
4: No, we will not agree.
3: No, Your Honor, the counsel cannot dictate how I will proceed with my cross examination. Can the counsel, Your Honor, be reminded that I'm on cross examination?
4: We will not agree, Your Honor. What are you not agreeing to, Attorney Capunan? Documents.
5: I'm sorry.
4: Because precisely there was no stipulation yesterday.
3: There was
4: no constraint. Excuse me, counsel.
5: Allow her to finish, counsel.
4: They are now constrained, Your Honor. I'm sorry. They are now constrained to use our
2: ang palitan ng sagot kung saan kinwestiyon naman ang prosecution na bawal ang misleading questions. 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

0: Yan Pedro?
1: Yeah, why don't we go to the restaurant and order the hamburger?
2: Okay, let's go, but it's hamburger.
1: Pedro?
2: No, it's Pedro.
1: Okay, we'll order french fries.

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3: Today, I will teach you the Philippine equivalent of the greeting Happy Birthday. The Filipino phrase Maligayang Kaarawan is the equivalent of Happy Birthday. Filipinos love to celebrate birthdays. Apart from Christmas, New Year, and Chinese New Year, it's the most celebrated occasion for any Filipino family. There's a celebration every time a birthday comes, though there are four that stand out from the rest. The 1st, 7th, 18th for girls, and 21st for boys. Now say after me, Maligayang Kaarawan. Once more, Maligayang Kaarawan. Maligayang Kaarawan means Happy Birthday. You've heard the Filipino language once again, only here on School on Air. Tune in again next time for more of our exciting lessons in Filipino. This has been Steph Vicente, saying goodbye for now, and take care.
2: We have just brought you School on Air. School on Air, only here at Radyo Pilipinas.

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2: But you insist on maintaining that. So after 2 weeks, the court is constrained to make a decision and ruling on that. But we will do that on Monday with the permission of both counsels. Then we will hear you, counsel, and we will hear attorney Ligutan prior to the court's ruling on the matter. But be advised that again, we have it all on tape. We have been monitoring everything. We may not enumerate it one by one, but we will make the responding ruling on Monday. Thank you for bringing that up, counsel. It gives me a reason to actually issue the ruling, which we have prepared and have been preparing the past few days. On Monday, Attorney Ligutan, we will hear you before we make the ruling. Thank you. There being no other matter to be taken up by the trial and by the court, we hereby adjourn until Monday, August 17, still at 10 a.m.
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0: Good day, I am Win Peñano bringing you today's edition of Dateline Malacañang. Here are top Malacañang stories. President Ferdinand R. Marcos Jr. has sworn in new Department of Health Secretary Edwin Mercado and Philippine Health Insurance Corporation or PhilHealth President and CEO Beverly Lorraine Ho. The two officials took their oaths of office in separate ceremonies at Malacañang on Tuesday. Mercado replaces Jose Briggs Pujalte Jr., who resigned after serving as health secretary for less than a month. Malacañang said Pujalte stepped down for health reasons. A complaint against him was also reportedly referred to the office of the ombudsman over alleged irregularities, including the delayed procurement of anti-tuberculosis medicines. Before becoming health secretary, Mercado headed PhilHealth beginning February 2025. He is a physician and holds a advanced degrees in global health delivery and healthcare administration. Meanwhile, Ho returns to government after serving as chief health officer of Ayala Healthcare Holdings. She previously held several senior positions at the DOH, including undersecretary, and was among the agency's public health communicators during the COVID-19 pandemic. Ho now takes over as PhilHealth chief from Mercado.
1: Dateline, Malacañang.
0: In our news, President Ferdinand R. Marcos Jr. says the proposed 7.2 trillion peso national budget for 2027 is designed to sustain economic growth while promoting fiscal responsibility and long-term development. In his message to the 20th Congress, President Marcos described the proposed spending plan as a prudent and forward-looking investment amid global uncertainties including geopolitical tensions, inflation, and volatile energy prices. He said the budget will prioritize strategic infrastructure, human capital, food and energy security, and social protection while promoting transparency and efficient use of public funds. President Marcos noted that the proposed budget is significantly lower than the 11.69 trillion peso funding requests initially submitted by government agencies. He said agencies were directed to focus on measurable results, remove unnecessary expenditures, and ensure that every peso delivers meaningful and lasting value. The president added that the 2027 budget is anchored on the Philippine Development Plan and Ambition Natin 2040. He said it aims to modernize government, boost productivity and competitiveness, attract investments, create quality jobs, and improve public services as the country pursues inclusive growth under the Bagong Pilipinas agenda.
1: Dateline, Malacañang.
0: President Ferdinand R. Marcos Jr. says the government's Oplan Contra Baha is showing positive results with flood levels decreasing in some areas following continued dredging and cleanup operations. During his inspection of flood control efforts in Las Piñas City, President Marcos said residents have observed a noticeable reduction in flood levels. The president, however, acknowledged that more work is needed to fully address flooding.
2: Hindi ganun kalala ang pagbaba, medyo nabawasan. Dati hanggang dibdib umaabot. Ngayon wala pa, kulang pa sa tuhod ang baha. So effective naman ang ating ginagawa, ngunit alam naman natin kulang pa rin yan. 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
0: Launched last year, Oplan Contra Baha aims to clear clogged waterways and drainage systems across Metro Manila to reduce flooding during heavy rains. President Marcos said dredging must continue, noting that the activity had been halted for years, causing rivers and spillways to become increasingly shallow. He also directed Public Works Secretary Vince Dizon to revisit the delayed Las Piñas spillway project, which could provide an important outlet for flood waters.
2: Patuloy ang ating gagawin ito dahil hindi pa tapos ang trabaho. Marami pa tayong gagawin. Ngunit effective, mukha namang effective yung ating nagawa na nasimulaan itong taon na ito. hindi natin titigilan hanggang matapos yan.
0: You just heard President Ferdinand R. Marcos Jr.
1: Dateline, Malacañang.
0: In related news, the Department of Public Works and Highways or DPWH has deployed personnel and heavy equipment to clear trash clogging and clogging the Redemptorist water channel in Barangay Baclaran, Parañaque City. DPWH Secretary Vince Dizon said the deployment was ordered by President Ferdinand R. Marcos Jr. to restore the proper flow of water in the channel. Two backhoes, one backhoe loader, five dump trucks, and 50 DPWH personnel are being used in the clearing operations. Dizon said the massive buildup of garbage has obstructed rivers and drainage systems, contributing to severe flooding and causing water levels to rise above a person's height. The DPWH chief appealed to local government units and the public to practice discipline in disposing of their garbage. Dizon also called for an overall master plan to address the country's garbage crisis and prevent the problem from recurring. He said the government needs to find a long-term solution to the problem once and for all.
1: Dateline, Malacañang.
0: President Ferdinand R. Marcos Jr. says the government will continue its waste-to-energy program as part of efforts to address garbage buildup in waterways and help prevent flooding. The president raised the issue after inspecting a high-vacuum drainage pump in Las Piñas City amid heavy rains brought by two successive tropical cyclones and the enhanced southwest monsoon. President Marcos said garbage had accumulated in waterways in nearby Parañaque City after floodwaters opened drainage channels and high tide trapped the waste.
2: Kita ninyo yung mga picture na punong-puno yung kanal, punong-puno ng basura na hindi naman galing sa Parañaque, galing sa ibang lugar yun.
0: The president urged local governments and the public to properly dispose of their garbage, warning that indiscriminate dumping could worsen flooding and cause significant damage. He said the government's waste-to-energy program will process garbage and convert it into electricity.
2: Kami naman dito sa pamahalaan ay itutuloy na natin yung waste-to-energy na program. 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At napakalaking bagay ng pagka natapos na natin. Sandali lang siguro yan kasi understood technology na yan.
0: President Marcos said waste-to-energy technology is already established and could provide a long-term solution to the country's waste problem. The initiative will complement the administration's Oplan Kontrabaha, which includes dredging waterways and completing flood control infrastructure.
1: Dateline, Malacañang.
0: President Ferdinand R. Marcos Jr. has checked on residents staying at an evacuation center in Las Piñas City following flooding caused by the enhanced southwest monsoon or habagat. President Marcos visited the Verdant Covered Court in Barangay Pamplona 3, where displaced residents are temporarily sheltered and interacted with children at the evacuation center. The visit followed his inspection of a high-vacuum self-priming drainage trailer pump in Barangay Zapote, which is being used to help address flooding in the area. The enhanced habagat intensified by two successive tropical cyclones, Luis and Maymay, triggered flooding in several parts of Metro Manila. The Las Piñas City government said around 736 families from several barangays were evacuated and provided with immediate assistance. The City Health Office also distributed doxycycline to residents who had waded through flood waters, while vulnerable groups received protection and nutritional support. President Marcos has directed concerned agencies to remain on heightened alert and ensure immediate assistance reaches all affected residents.
1: Dateline, Malacañang.
0: The Department of Social Welfare and Development, or DSWD, has assured families affected by tropical cyclones Luis and Maymay, as well as the enhanced southwest monsoon or Habagat, of continued humanitarian assistance. DSWD Assistant Secretary Irene Dumlao said the agency has mobilized resources to support more than 815,000 families or over 2.8 million individuals affected by the bad weather. Dumlao said relief goods remain available with DSWD warehouses nationwide safe from flooding. The agency has more than 4.7 million family food packs prepositioned across the country and 1.6 billion pesos in standby funds for additional assistance to local government units. As of Tuesday morning, the DSWD had distributed more than 231.9 million pesos worth of humanitarian aid to affected families. Dumlao said temporary displacement has increased in some areas, including Benguet and Santa Maria, Bulacan, due to persistent rains and rising flood waters. She said the DSWD remains ready to augment relief operations, particularly in evacuation centers and communities needing assistance.
1: Dateline, Malacañang.
0: In our news, the Department of Education, or DepEd, has expressed its condolences following the death of 5 learners in a landslide in Baguio City. The victims included 2 grade 7 students, 2 elementary pupils, and a learner under the Alternative Learning System, or ALS. The landslide occurred in Barangay Gisad, Surong, amid continuous rains. The DepEd said it is conducting a full assessment of damaged schools with particular attention to slope protection and campus safety. As of Tuesday morning, 961 schools have reported damage, including 32 affected by rain-induced landslides. The agency said it needs around 188.5 million pesos for cleanup and repairs, including funding for clearing operations and minor classroom repairs. Meanwhile, more than 6.5 million learners and 284,000 DepEd personnel are affected by the suspension of in-person classes in nearly 9,900 public schools across 8 regions. The DepEd said class suspensions will remain in place as rains persist while field offices coordinate with local authorities and disaster response agencies. It also activated its Education in Emergencies framework to ensure learning continues while prioritizing the safety of learners and personnel.
1: Dateline Malacañang.
0: Malacañang is calling for a stronger public and barangay-level action against improper waste disposal after massive amounts of garbage clogged waterways in Metro Manila, contributing to widespread flooding amid heavy rains. Palace Press Officer Claire Castro said the buildup of garbage hampered the flow of flood waters and highlighted the need for both government action and public cooperation. Castro said President Ferdinand R. Marcos Jr. has repeatedly called for proper waste management, but government clearing efforts would have limited impact if people continued to dispose of garbage improperly.
3: Lubha po talagang nakakabigla in a way na isa ito sa makikita nating dahilan sa hindi pagdaloy ng tubig sa lagusan. 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
0: She urged barangay officials to strengthen enforcement against illegal dumping, including the use of closed-circuit television cameras to identify violators. Castro also warned that improperly discarded garbage could eventually harm the same communities that produce it.
3: Tayo rin po lahat ang magiging biktima nito ng mga basurang itinapon natin. Talagang babalik at babalik sa atin.
0: The government continues to conduct clearing and dredging operations in flood-prone waterways amid the southwest monsoon and recent tropical cyclones. President Marcos has also pushed for a waste-to-energy program that would process garbage to power generation and help reduce the volume of waste reaching waterways.
1: Dateline, Malacañang.
0: The Department of Public Works and Highways, or DPWH, will assess the cause of potholes along the southbound portion of the rehabilitated EDSA busway in Makati City. The DPWH's initial finding points to accumulated rainwater that was unable to drain properly, causing damage to the asphalt. Palace Press Officer Claire Castro said DPWH Secretary Vince Deason will examine the damaged road and determine what caused the deterioration.
3: Pagkakaalam ko po at nabanggit din po ni Vince, ito po ay i-examinin, i-assess kung ano ba talaga yung nangyari. Kasi kahapon nabanggit niya, meron lang tubig na parang na-stuck at hindi nakaagos lahat.
0: During his inspection, Deason found that concrete barriers along the busway were blocking the flow of rainwater, causing water to accumulate and damage the road surface. Deason has ordered the immediate repair of the potholes at no cost to the government. Castro said the DPWH will also assess whether the contractor responsible for the EDSA busway rehabilitation should continue its contract. Meanwhile, the second phase of the EDSA busway project is underway with completion targeted by 2027.
1: Dateline, Malacañang.
0: Malacañang has criticized Baguio City Mayor Benjamin Magalong for allegedly applying a double standard in his comments on the government's investigation into questionable flood control projects and the impeachment proceedings against Vice President Sara Duterte. In a press briefing in Malacañang, Palace Press Officer Claire Castro said the government's flood control investigation, which intensified only around September or October last year, has already resulted in several investigations and arrest warrants. Castro compared this with Magalong's investigation into a rock netting project in Benguet, which he said began in 2019 but has yet to result in charges. She also criticized Magalong for repeatedly raising alleged corruption issues without naming those involved or presenting the results of his investigations.
3: Wala pa pong isang taon, pero marami na po ang naimbestigahan. 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September 10, 2025 ay na-call out siya at sinabing matagal na naimbestigahan ang rock netting according to the mayor. 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
0: Castro then questioned Magalong's differing responses when discussing alleged anomalies and the impeachment proceedings against Vice President Duterte. She said this appeared to show different standards in Magalong's treatment of other issues and the impeachment case.
3: Dahil nung siya tinanong naman patungkol sa impeachment trial na kinakapalooban or involving the Vice President, ang kanyang sinabi lamang ay, "I would like to invoke my right to remain silent." So, parang magkaiba ang kanyang panuntunan pagdating sa ibang tao at sa Vice Presidente.
0: You just heard Palace Press Officer Yusek Claire Castro.
1: Dateline, Malacañang.
0: Malacañang is pushing back against claims of political credit for the People's Ville housing project in Davao City, pointing to government's documents showing that key permits were issued during the Marcos administration. In a press briefing in Malacañang, Palace Press Officer Claire Castro presented the project's development permit, certificate of registration, and building permit as proof of the government's documented actions on the project. She said the development permit was issued in July 2023, while the certificate of registration was issued in June 2024. The building permit was issued in February 2024. Castro accused unnamed individuals of trying to claim credit for a project pursued under President Ferdinand R. Marcos Jr. and the Department of Human Settlements and Urban Development.
3: Isang maayos na pabahay, isang tunay na komunidad. Ngunit ang proyektong ito ay pilit na inaagaw ng ilang mapagpanggap na kahit wala silang anumang kontribusyon sa pagod ng Pangulong Marcos Jr. at ng DISUD ay pilit bubulagin ang mga kababayan natin sa pamamagitan ng pagpapanggap na kanila daw ang proyekto na People's Ville sa Davao City.
0: Castro said the People's Ville project in Calinan District is designed to have 7,200 condominium units in 72 buildings. More than 2,600 units have been completed, while 4 buildings with 400 units remain under construction. The project is part of the administration's expanded 4PH program, its flagship housing initiative. Castro said the project is ultimately about providing secure homes to families rather than political recognition. She urged the public to examine the official records surrounding the project.
3: So maging mainam po naging, na maging mapanuri tayo at ang proyektong ito ay para po sa ating mga kababayan. Hindi para magpabida ang sinuman, kundi laan ito para sa ating mga kababayan, lalong-lalo na sa Davao City.
0: The palace said People's Ville has benefited residents who had spent years renting and moving between homes before becoming homeowners.
1: Dateline, Malacañang.
0: Malacañang says the Philippines will use a $600 million grant or nearly 37 billion pesos to strengthen the country's healthcare system. In a press briefing in Malacañang, Palace Press Officer Claire Castro said the funding will support the implementation of the strategic objective agreement for integrated and sustainable health systems between the Philippines and the United States. The program will focus on strengthening disease surveillance and outbreak response, integrating health services, and improving the country's capacity to finance and manage the health sector.
3: The initiative will also support priority health programs addressing human immunodeficiency virus, HIV, tuberculosis, TB, neglected tropical diseases, NTDs, and maternal, newborn, and child health, MNCH. End of quote. So, yan po ang mga programa kung saan ilalaan po ang naibigay po na grant ng US para sa ating health system.
0: The Department of Finance said the grant will also help upgrade medical services, strengthen defenses against disease outbreaks, and improve national health security. The Philippines and the United States earlier signed a separate $193 million grant for a 5-year program focused on detecting, treating, and preventing HIV and tuberculosis.
1: Dateline, Malacañang.
0: Malacañang says President Ferdinand R. Marcos Jr. will first study the proposal to postpone the 2026 Barangay and Sangguniang Kabataan elections or BSKE before taking a position on the matter. In a press briefing, Palace Press Officer Claire Castro said the President cannot immediately support or reject the proposal without knowing the reasons behind the proposed postponement.
3: Sa ngayon po ay dapat mabasa muna kung ano man po ang kanilang panukala, hindi po maaaring sumang-ayon agad, hindi pwedeng sumang-ayon or hindi sumang-ayon hanggat hindi sumang-ayon or hindi sumang-ayon.

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1: For next year po, meron pong for 2028.
0: Siguro dapat ma-justify. Hindi naman po agad pwedeng sumang-ayon or hindi sumang-ayon ang Pangulo.
2: Castro added that the proposal was not discussed during the recent Legislative Executive Development Advisory Council meeting with President Marcos. The 2026 BSKE was previously postponed through legislation with the elections moved to November 2026.
3: Dateline, Malacañang.
2: Malacañang says the recent meeting between First Lady Lisa Araneta Marcos and actress Chris Aquino suggests that the two have a good relationship. Aquino and her sons, Josh and Bimby, visited the First Lady ahead of her birthday on August 21. In a press briefing, Palace Press Officer Claire Castro said the visit reflected the cordial relationship between the two.
0: Kita naman natin kung ano yung pahiwati ng pagbisita ng ni Chris, ni Miss Chris Aquino at ng kanyang mga anak. Nagpapahiwatig ito na maganda ang kanilang relasyon.
2: Araneta Marcos later shared a photo with Aquino and her sons, thanking them for what she described as a thoughtful surprise. Castro said the First Lady appeared to have enjoyed the meeting, although she did not disclose what the two discussed.
0: Kung ano yung kanila na pag-usapan, wala pong na ibibigay sa akin at kung meron man ay baka hindi pa ako allowed sabihin to. But definitely, masaya naman sila.
2: Nepala said the two families have maintained cordial ties despite their political differences.
3: Dateline, Malacañang.
2: President Ferdinand R. Marcos Jr. has expressed the Philippines' condolences and solidarity with Colombia following a powerful 7.4 magnitude earthquake that killed more than 100 people and caused widespread damage. In a social media post, President Marcos extended sympathy to the Colombian government and people over the loss of lives and destruction caused by the earthquake. The president said Filipinos deeply understand the pain brought by earthquakes, noting that the Philippines is also located along the Pacific Ring of Fire. President Marcos said the Philippines stands with Colombia as it recovers from the disaster, rebuilds communities, and restores livelihoods. The 7.4 magnitude earthquake struck western Colombia on Monday. Reports said at least 111 people were killed and 87 others injured, while several people remain trapped under the rubble. At least 1,575 houses were also reported damaged by the earthquake.
3: Dateline, Malacañang.
2: President Ferdinand R. Marcos Jr. has directed the Philippine Army to accelerate its transition toward external defense and build a force capable of protecting the country's sovereignty and territorial integrity. Speaking at the 68th Philippine Army Change of Command Ceremony in Taguig City, President Marcos tasked newly installed Army Chief Lieutenant General Donald Gumiran to strengthen the service's role in territorial defense and joint military operations.
4: You take command as the Army continues to transition towards external defense. Build a force capable of securing the land domain, supporting joint operations, and contributing fully to defending our sovereignty and asserting our territorial integrity.
2: President Marcos also ordered the Army to maintain rapid deployment and operational readiness, particularly as the country faces evolving security challenges and severe weather disturbances. He said soldiers must remain prepared to respond to disasters and assist affected communities.
4: You take command as the Army continues to transition towards external defense. Build a force capable of securing the land domain, supporting joint operations, and contributing fully to defending our sovereignty and asserting our territorial integrity.
2: The president also reminded Gumiran to lead with discipline.

0: and integrity and maintain the public trust in the armed forces.
1: Especially now, as many of our communities confront heavy monsoon rains and other calamities, keep the Army ready to support search, rescue, and relief operations. Be prepared to reach isolated communities, bring families to safety, deliver food and other essential supplies.
0: President Marcos said modernization must also be matched by investments in the welfare of soldiers and their families.
1: Lead the Army with discipline and integrity. Uphold the Constitution. Protect the trust of the Filipino people. Equipment can be modernized. Tactics can be refined. But it is our people who carry the mission, who hold the line, and who give meaning to every gain we make as a force.
0: Gumiran assumed command of the Philippine Army from General Antonio Navarrete, who is now Chief of Staff of the Armed Forces of the Philippines. President Marcos assured the Army that the government will continue investing in its capabilities, readiness, and the welfare of its personnel.
2: Dateline, Malacañang.
0: Lieutenant General Donald Gumiran has formally assumed command of the Philippine Army and pledged to transform the service into a future-ready force. Gumiran succeeded General Antonio Navarrete, who was promoted as Chief of Staff of the Armed Forces of the Philippines last month. A member of the Philippine Military Academy class of 1992, Gumiran previously served as Commander of the Western Mindanao Command and held several key military positions. During the change of command ceremony at Fort Bonifacio in Taguig City, Gumiran outlined his leadership agenda through what he calls the STRONG framework. The framework focuses on stewardship, transformation, readiness, organizational development, nation building, and values anchored on faith and integrity. Gumiran said the Army will continue modernizing its capabilities, strengthening professionalism among its ranks, and enhancing its readiness to respond to evolving security challenges. He also vowed to help defeat remaining internal security threats, support democratic institutions, and strengthen the Army's partnership with the Filipino people.
2: Dateline, Malacañang.
0: The Armed Forces of the Philippines, or AFP, says it does not need approval from any foreign power to conduct resupply missions for the BRP Sierra Madre at Ayungin Shoal in the West Philippine Sea. AFP Western Philippine Sea spokesperson Rear Admiral Roy Vincent Trinidad said the Philippine Navy vessel is commissioned to serve the country while Ayungin Shoal is within the Philippines' exclusive economic zone. Trinidad said the AFP has the mandate to protect the country's territory, rotate personnel, and provide supplies to Filipino troops stationed aboard the vessel. He stressed that the BRP Sierra Madre and Ayungin Shoal will never be abandoned. The statement came amid questions about a so-called provisional understanding between Manila and Beijing on resupply missions to Ayungin Shoal. Trinidad said the AFP does not need approval or even prior notice to any foreign entity when carrying out its mandate. He added that the latest rotation and resupply mission took place about 45 days ago and supplies for troops aboard the ship remain sufficient. He said the schedule of future missions will depend on operational requirements.
2: Dateline, Malacañang.
0: The Department of Justice, or DOJ, has filed criminal charges for grave threats against Vice President Sara Duterte before the Quezon City Regional Trial Court. DOJ spokesperson Polo Martinez said Tuesday the case involves the same matter previously referred by the National Bureau of Investigation, or NBI, and raised during the Vice President's impeachment proceedings. The NBI earlier filed complaints for inciting to sedition and grave threats against Duterte Duterte over statements she made during an online press briefing in November last year. The NBI said there was a reasonable certainty of conviction over Duterte's alleged death threats against against President Ferdinand R. Marcos Jr., First Lady Lisa Araneta Marcos, and former House Speaker Martin Romualdez. Duterte had said she contracted a hitman to kill the three if she herself were killed. The grave threats allegation is among the four articles of impeachment against the vice president. The other charges involved alleged misuse of confidential funds, bribery, and unexplained wealth. Martinez said prosecutors recommended 120,000 pesos bail for Duterte's temporary liberty.
2: Dateline, Malacañang.
0: Batangas Representative Leandro Leviste again declined to answer questions from the National Bureau of Investigation or NBI over a possible human trafficking case linked to an alleged plot against Executive Secretary Ralph Recto. Leviste's lawyer Gabriel Rondain Capunan said Tuesday they invoked the lawmaker's constitutional right to remain silent during the NBI proceedings. She said they were allowed to review some of the affidavits submitted in the case but declined to comment on the evidence. The lawyer also denied allegations that Leviste financed an alleged honey trap operation intended to implicate Recto. The NBI is investigating an alleged plot to frame the executive secretary. Leviste and former Negros Congressman Jacinto Paras have been linked to the probe following a raid that reportedly uncovered a talent manager and several young women allegedly promised millions of pesos to participate in the scheme. Meanwhile, the Bureau of Immigration confirmed that Leviste and his mother, Senator Loren Legarda, left the country on August 2 for medical treatment.
2: Dateline, Malacañang.
0: The Philippine National Police or PNP will heighten security in 108 areas of concern identified by the Commission on Elections or COMELEC ahead of the September 14 parliamentary elections in the Bangsamoro Autonomous Region in Muslim Mindanao or BARM. PNP Chief General Jose Melencho Nartates Jr. said security measures are being strengthened in areas facing varying levels of risk, with regular monitoring and real-time adjustments based on developments on the ground. Lanao del Sur has the highest number of red zones at 21, while Maguindanao del Sur has 11 areas classified as orange zones. Nartates said the PNP will strengthen coordination with the armed forces of the Philippines to ensure peaceful, orderly, and credible elections. He also urged the public to remain vigilant and report suspicious individuals or groups that may pose security threats. The PNP has so far deployed 9,463 police officers for election security, with nearly 5,000 coming from the BARM Police Regional Office. The gun ban remains in effect across BARM until September 29. Around 400 candidates are vying for 86 seats in the region's first parliamentary elections.
2: Dateline, Malacañang.
0: And that concludes today's edition of Dateline Malacañang. For Radyo Pilipinas World Service, I am Win Peñano. Good day.
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4: Good day, I am Win Peñano with today's DFA Online. The Department of Foreign Affairs, or DFA, has defended the provisional understanding governing rotation and resupply missions to the BRP Sierra Madre in Ayungin Shoal. In a statement, the DFA said the agreement was crafted without prejudice to the 2016 arbitral award and does not restrict Philippine sovereign rights and jurisdiction. It noted that the 15 rotation and resupply missions have been conducted without incident through coordination with the armed forces of the Philippines and Philippine Coast Guard. The DFA also said there is no intention to replicate the arrangement elsewhere in the Philippine maritime domain.
2: DFA Online.
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4: In our news, Foreign Affairs Secretary Maria Teresa Lazaro has chaired the first council meeting of the Technical Cooperation Council of the Philippines, or TCCP, since the signing of Executive Order 115 in April. The order expanded the TCCP membership from 6 to 9 government agencies and integrated its secretariat into the Department of Foreign Affairs. Discussions focused on implementing the Philippines National Technical Cooperation Program, Development Philippines, including projects for 2026 and prospective initiatives with developing countries. Secretary Lazaro said the program will help showcase Philippine innovations, products, and services while supporting developing countries.
2: DFA Online.
3: Online.
2: Here on Radyo Pilipinas World Service.
4: More news from the Philippine Service posts. The Philippine Embassy in Norway joined other ASEAN missions in Oslo in celebrating ASEAN's 59th anniversary at the Royal Thai Embassy on August 7. Philippine Ambassador Enrico Foss led the embassy delegation during the event, which featured the raising of the ASEAN flag and a reception showcasing dishes from member states. Norway's Ministry of Foreign Affairs reaffirmed its support for ASEAN, with officials noting plans to elevate Norway's current sectoral dialogue partnership with the regional bloc to a full dialogue partnership. The Philippine Embassy showcased Filipino cuisine through pancit miki bihon, ube cake, and calamansi juice.
2: DFA Online.
3: Online.
2: Here on Radyo Pilipinas World Service.
4: Meanwhile, in Finland, the Philippine Embassy in Finland has successfully conducted a special Babies Day for Filipino infants and their parents. Held on August 8, the dedicated consular initiative provided services including report of birth and infant passport processing, notarial services, and assistance on dual citizenship and civil registry concerns. The embassy said the activity forms part of its gender and development programs, promoting accessible and family-centered consular services.
2: DFA Online.
3: Online.
2: Here on Radyo Pilipinas World Service.
4: And in Jordan, the Philippine Embassy in Amman has concluded its 11-day participation in the 40th Jerash Festival for Culture and Arts in Jordan, marking the Philippines' first participation in the festival's embassy's pavilion. Held from July 23 to August 2, the event also highlighted the 50th anniversary of Philippine-Jordan diplomatic relations. The Philippine Pavilion showcased Filipino culture, tourism, cuisine, and products through interactive activities, exhibits, food offerings, and cultural displays. The embassy said the event helped promote people-to-people ties and strengthen friendship between the Philippines and Jordan.
2: DFA Online.
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5: 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This is World News in 5 and I'm your host, Steph Vicente. Rescue workers in Colombia are racing to find survivors trapped beneath rubble following Monday's powerful magnitude 7.4 earthquake. According to BBC News, the official death toll stands at 181, although figures compiled from local officials suggest the number could be more than 240. Colombian President Abelardo de la Espriella said nearly 2,600 people were injured, almost 200 remain missing, and more than 1,100 homes were destroyed. More than 8,000 other homes were damaged, while dozens of larger buildings also collapsed across the country. A state of emergency has been declared as aftershocks continue to shake parts of Western Colombia. In other news overseas, United States President Donald Trump reportedly made a secret switch from Air Force One to a smaller military aircraft while leaving a NATO summit in Turkey last month. The Washington Post reports that U.S. President Trump was moved to a C-328 aircraft using an elevated catering truck while journalists and some White House staff remained aboard Air Force One unaware of the maneuver. U.S. officials told CBS News that Washington had detected a credible Iranian threat to launch a missile at the president's aircraft, although the White House has not confirmed the report. President Trump had earlier said that he was Iran's number one target during the summit in Ankara. The reported operation came amid renewed U.S. military strikes against Iran following the breakdown of negotiations between Washington and Tehran. And finally, former United States Marine Robert Gilman has been released from a Russian prison following discussions between U.S. President Donald Trump and Russian President Vladimir Putin. According to BBC News, U.S. President Trump said the release was made on humanitarian grounds and that no prisoner exchange took place as Gilman was reportedly in extremely poor health. Gilman, who was arrested in Russia in 2022, was recently transferred to a civilian hospital after reportedly entering a catatonic state or a catatonic-like state. He is expected to arrive at a U.S. military hospital in Texas for medical assessment and treatment. U.S. Secretary of State Marco Rubio said the administration will continue efforts to bring home other Americans who remain detained in Russia. And that concludes today's edition of World News in 5. For Radyo Pilipinas World Service, this has been Steph Vicente. Good day and stay safe, everyone.
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4: Magandang araw sa aming mga tagapakinig na naaabot ng aming shortwave broadcast. 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
3: The proceedings of the impeachment court.
6: Thank you, Mr. Senate President. If there are no objections, we shall dispense with the reading of the Journal of August 11, 2026 of the Senate sitting as an impeachment court and shall consider the same as approved. The clerk of court will please call the case before the impeachment court.
7: Case number 004-2026 in the matter of impeachment trial of Vice President Sara Zimmerman Duterte.
6: Appearances of the parties.
8: Same appearance for the public prosecutors. We're ready, Your Honor.
9: Same appearance for the respondent, Your Honor. We are ready.
6: Chair would like to direct the clerk of court through the OSA to kindly escort the witness, Ms. Sailin, to the witness stand to continue with her testimony.
8: Your Honor,
6: while she's being led to the witness stand, yes, what is the pleasure of the Honorable Chua?
8: Your Honor, I understand that this is a continuation of the testimony of our witness.
6: I believe the counsel for the panel of prosecutors, Attorney Lorna, terminated her direct yesterday. We are on cross today. Is that correct, Attorney Lorna? How is your platform, ma'am?
10: I pray that I do not fall from the apple cart. Your Honor, please, good morning.
11: Hanggang doon sa first
10: place. Honorable impeachment, Senate judges, Senate court judges. We are disturbed, Your Honor. Although yesterday we terminated our direct examination, we are disturbed by a manifestation of counsel for the respondent when she said, that the marking of the tabulations and summaries will no way be an admission as to the authenticity of the acknowledgement receipts which form part of the tabulation and the summary.
11: Kasi 1 hour lang daw.
10: We therefore
11: are constrained
10: unless counsel now is willing to stipulate that the summaries which really and the tabulation which was really personally prepared by this competent witness of the COA ICFAO, which office received, and all acknowledgement receipts have an attestation that they are certified true copies of the person who has custody of the same, Your Honor. May we inquire from counsel of respondent if, again, although the presiding officer did make it clear that when each individual of acknowledgement receipt is presented, they have the right to cross-examine. And we have the right to ask the witness. Our concern, Your Honor, is the next witnesses that we will be presenting will not have any personal knowledge of this acknowledgement receipts. They will not be able to identify and authenticate. The only person who can do that, Your Honor, is the current witness, Sileen May Del Campo. Now, we are constrained, Your Honor. To save the time of this honorable court, this presiding officer will recall that it also ordered, Your Honor, that the prosecution and the defense submit separately the list of documents, specifically acknowledgement receipts, to the clerk of court, which office will be the one to make the comparison, Your Honor. Can we modify that order, Your Honor? Can we request, Your Honor, that in addition to the clerk of court comparing the prosecution evidence and the defense evidence, an exercise which should have been done Thursday and Friday last week, Your Honor, that instead of just doing that, that this witness appear before the clerk of court to identify and authenticate, Your Honor, these documents in front of the prosecution, in front of the defense, and in front of the clerk of court. Thereafter, the clerk of court can make a finding or report or evaluation that these documents, that these documents were properly identified, authenticated by this witness, Your Honor, to preempt any technical legal objection in the future. Because, Your Honor, or in the formal offer, Your Honor, because counsel will recall, and this court will recall, that while we had already ended our direct examination, counsel for respondent said that does not mean that this witness identified and authenticated the acknowledgement receipts. And therefore, Your Honor, if we may respectfully request the presiding officer to authorize or to designate the clerk of court to accept, Your Honor, not only the documents, but likewise for this witness to appear before the clerk of court in front of counsels for both respondent and the prosecution to enable this witness to identify and authenticate, based on personal knowledge, Your Honor, the documents that are part of the summaries, Your Honor. This way, Your Honor, we will not have to present again acknowledgement receipts this morning and identify each and every one. So, in sum, Your Honor, my manifestation is to the effect that we expand the directive of the presiding officer directing the parties to separately submit their documents, and for the clerk to itself, clerk of court's office to itself, make the comparison. We want to expand it to include that this witness, Ms. Sileen, appear before the clerk of court in the presence of counsels for the petitioner and for the respondent for the purpose of, one, identifying, and two, authenticating the documents in the tabulation, Your Honor. This will save the court 2 hours today.
12: Your Honor,
13: counsel, before you respond, Attorney Christine, counsel, does your manifestation have anything to do with the fact that you bound up your direct? Does that mean you intend to proceed with your direct again today?
10: No, Your Honor.
13: So your direct is done.
10: Your Honor,
13: a manifestation in regard to the ARs.
10: Your Honor, it depends on the discretion of the presiding officer. If the presiding officer will allow, this witness to appear before the clerk of court in front of both counsels, Your Honor, for the purpose of identifying and authenticating the documents presented, Your Honor. Then we will terminate our direct examination.
13: I believe you already did yesterday, counsel.
10: Yes, Your Honor, but under the control, we, private prosecutor, Your Honor, is under the control and supervision of the public panel of public prosecutors who had expressed to this representation their concern about a possible objection, a technical objection of the defense counsel on the issue of identification and authentication of these separate acknowledgement receipts, so, Your Honor.
13: In the interest of moving forward, don't worry, Attorney Sailin, no need to comment. The chair will make a ruling. Last night, the acknowledgement receipts that came from the counsel for respondents were submitted already to the clerk of court for comparison with the ARs of the prosecution. Both are certified through copies, although some ARs are certified by a different certifying officer from COA, but both are certified through copies, and we will proceed with the comparison. It was clear from the impeached, from the witness yesterday, and it's clear to the court, that she based her tabulation on the ARs that she said were all certified by the same person. That's your copy, counsel. And we took note of that and acknowledged that. These are certified true copies from both sides, which we will compare to avoid that situation from happening. And we will be ruling on the admissibility of these ARs once it is formally offered based on this comparison, without need for Sailin, really, to tell us that they look alike or are alike. But counsel, as of yesterday, insofar as the randomly picked or well-chosen ARs yesterday, counsel for the respondent did not raise their copies, apparently, or we will know now at cross. Apparently, there is no discrepancy or difference when you are presenting those ARs to the witness. And again, that is their right to present their copy because their theory is they're questioning, correct me if I'm wrong, Attorney Sailin, the chain of custody, that it might have been broken. But if it's not broken insofar as the ARs, and after we compare it, then there is no need to further belabor this point. We will rule on the matter, counsel, at the appropriate time. But I'm telling you already where the court is at this point in time in relation to the ARs that Sailin testified to and where she based her tables and summaries upon. And that is the copies of the prosecutor. I hope that settles the issue, counsel.
10: Thank you, Mr. Presiding Officer. I think with that ruling, it is now clear that identification and authentication are presumed from the statement of the presiding officer subject to cross-examination of counsel for the respondent, Your Honor.
13: And subject to the comparison that the clerk will be making of these copies coming from both parties, which we will make known to the parties without need of Sailin's presence thereat.
10: My last manifestation, Your Honor, and this is for purposes of clarity, because at the end of yesterday's hearing, the party stayed, counsel for both parties stayed to mark the tabulations, Your Honor. And for purposes of the record, can we just state, for the office of the Vice President, tabulations were marked in front of the clerk of court after the hearing, P-1-29, for December 2022, last quarter, the period December 20.
13: Before you continue, counsel, the one you mentioned is the one made by Attorney Wamili.
10: Yes, Your Honor.
13: And the subsequent ones will be the ones made by Ms. Sailin.
10: Yes, Your Honor.
13: You may proceed.
10: So these have been marked after the hearing, Your Honor, upon direction of the presiding officer, so as to make efficient use of time of the impeachment court. So for the last quarter, the tabulation made by Mr. Wamil, Attorney Wamil, was marked yesterday as P-1-29. For the first quarter of the Office of the Vice President, it's P-1-30. For the second quarter of the Office of the Vice President, it is P-1-31. and for the third quarter of the office of the Vice President, marked as P-1-32, before the Clerk of Court and in the presence of Defense Respondents Counsel and Prosecutions Counsel. A summary of these tabulations was likewise marked for December 2022, P-1-29-1, which we have now, Your Honor, P-1-30-1 for the first quarter of the Office of the Vice President, P-1-31-1 for the second quarter, and P-1-32-1 also, which we have now for the third quarter. For the DepEd, Your Honor, we likewise marked at the end of yesterday's hearing tabulations prepared personally by this witness and identified before the impeachment court. P-1-33 for the first quarter, P-1-34 for the second quarter, and P-1-35, all tabulations. For the summary, Your Honor, of these tabulations, P-1-33-1 for the first quarter of the DepEd, P-1-34-1 for the second quarter of the DepEd, and P-1-35-1, Your Honors, for the third quarter of the DepEd. With that, Your Honor, unless counsel...
13: Duly noted, counsel. The markings mentioned by Attorney Capuna and Attorney Lorna are duly noted.
10: We therefore reiterate that we have terminated our direct examination, Your Honor.
13: Thank you very much, counsel. Attorney Christine, you may proceed with your cross when you are ready. You may proceed, ma'am.
9: Thank you, Your Honor. Good morning, Celine. Is that the way that you pronounce your name, Celine?
14: Celine.
9: Okay. So, you have been with the COA since 2014, right?
14: August 26, 2014 po.
9: So that is around 12 years already?
14: Yes po, magti 12 years.
9: Okay. You assumed the accounts of the Vice President, the audit of the confidential funds of the Vice President and the DepEd when Attorney Wamil was reassigned to COA Pasay, correct?
14: Opo, tama po.
9: Curious lang ako, Ms. Silene, was that reassignment a promotion or just a plain reassignment, if you know?
14: Yung kay Mr. Wamil, yes, po. Na-reassign po siya.
9: Reassignment lang. Okay. So, that was in on February 12, 2024.
14: Opo, tama po.
9: So, Mr. Wamil was the one who prepared the AOMs for the fourth quarter of 2024 for the OBP. Tama?
14: Yung AOM po is for the fourth quarter of 2022.
9: 2022 rather.
14: Opo.
9: Okay. And he also prepared the AOM for the first and second quarter of 2023.
14: Ng OBP.
9: Okay. So, we will go back to that, no?
11: Sige po.
9: So, when Mr. Wamil reassigned to you his account, was there any office memorandum that was issued by the COA,
10: Your Honor,
9: reassigning
10: please,
9: you as the examiner?
10: The question is misleading, Your Honor. It is not Mr. Wamil who reassigned the account to her. She just occupied the position, Your Honor.
13: The question was if there was an office memorandum assigning her to take over from Wamil, not Wamil himself. Witness, may answer?
14: Yung sa assignment po kasi namin, ang hawak
9: no,
14: namin...
9: No, just please answer the question. Was there an office memorandum assigning you to handle the accounts of the OVP and the DepEd, particularly the confidential audit of these two offices?
14: Meron po kaming order na ako po ang assigned sa na maghawak ng national government agencies.
9: Particularly the office of the Vice President and the DepEd. Meron po kayo noon?
10: Ask and answer, Your Honor.
9: Hindi. My question was specific. No, I'm referring to the DepEd and the OVP.
13: Witness may answer.
10: These are national agencies.
9: Your Honor, please, can the counsel allow me to continue my question?
10: Ask and answer, Your Honor.
13: Witness may answer, counsels. May memorandum po ba na nag-assign sa inyo specifically sa DepEd at OVP?
14: Yung memorandum po is naka-assign ako sa national government agencies.
13: Okay? All.
14: Opo.
9: Okay, I accept that answer, Your Honor. Was it Mr. Wamil who personally turned over his files to you?
14: Iniwan po niya yung files niya sa office po nung malipat po siya sa COA Pasay.
9: Sa kaninong office? Sa iyo or kaninong office ba?
14: Sa custodian po namin sa COA Ikfaw.
9: Okay. So, meron po ba siyang iniwan na endorsement sa inyo? Na ito lahat yung mga files na iniwan ko for this particular account. Meron po ba? For the OVP, meron po bang siyang iniwan na endorsement?
14: Yung mismong mga files po, iniwan po niya sa custodian namin.
9: Endorsement po, like letter, a summary containing all the containing a list of the files that he turned over to the custodian. Meron po bang ganon?
14: Meron po kaming logbook pag natapos na po yung
9: logbook. Okay, pero dala mo ba yun ngayon?
14: Hindi po.
9: Okay. So how about dun sa DepEd? May iniwan po ba siyang transmittal doon sa custodian na ito lahat yung mga iniwan kong files with regard to the audit of the DepEd confidential funds? Meron po ba?
14: Ang iniwan po niya is yung mismong document.
9: Yung mismong document. So, walang transmittal na iniwan ho dun sa custodian.
14: Yung, opo, yung mismong documents. Po.
9: Okay, sige. May iniwan ho ba si Mr. Wamil sa inyo? 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Yung mga drafts po natin. May iniwan ho si Mr. Wamil sa inyo nun?
10: Your Honor, please, again, question is misleading. This witness already said, ask and answered, that Mr. Wamil did not leave documents
11: to her. Anong dinadownload sa Canva po?
10: Mr. Wamil left the documents to the office.
9: I will rephrase, Your Honor.
13: Kindly rephrase, okay, may iniwan bang worksheet sa custodian?
9: Yes po.
14: Nakasama po dun sa files yung mga working papers.
9: Alright, I'll take that answer. Kayo mo, paano nyo kinuha yung mga files na yun? Kinuha nyo lang diretso sa custodian? Ano pong proseso nun?
14: Nung ma-assign po sa akin yung sa OBP at sa DepEd, nung nag-submit po sila ng response, ibinigay po sa akin yung response together with the documents na pinagbasehan po nung audit observation memorandum.
9: Ah, okay. So in short, di-route lang sa'yo yung response. Tama ho?
14: Response together with yung AOM, together with the attachment po na yung mga dokumento.
9: Okay, so, kailan mo yan nilaw sa inyo? Yung response, yung AOM, mga estimate lang
11: sobrang
9: po.
11: Hina ng net.
14: Iba-iba po kasi, di ba, ang una is yung March 13, 2024 na response nila sa NS. Na ibigay po sa akin to March 14. Yung sa iba po, hindi ko na matandaan yung exact dates, pero malapit po dun sa after masubmit yung response.
9: Alright, I'll take that answer. Okay, so Wamil prepared the AOM for the fourth quarter of 2022 for the Office of the Vice President. Tama po.
14: Opo.
9: How about the first to third quarters of 2023? Sino ho ba yung nag-prepare ng AOMs na yun? Dalawa ho yun.
14: Yung sa OBP po na first and second quarter 2023, nandun pa po siya nung ma-issue po yung AOM. Yung sa third quarter po, siya yung nag-draft. Pero nung na-finalize na po yun, wala na po siya sa COA Ikfaw. So na yung custody po ng document na yun, nasa division chief. Kaya nung finalize po yun, division chief na po yung nag-finalize.
9: Okay. So, alright. Sige, we will flash this AOMs, no? Kasi nga si Mr. Wamil nga yung nag-prepare nung iba sa kanila, no?
10: May we know from counsel which AOM she will be flashing? Is it the defendant's document or the prosecution's document? Because the defendant's documents were not identified nor presented to this witness. Then if counsel wants to confront the witness with documents she has identified, she has to use the prosecution's evidence because that was the one identified by the witness. If she now intends to present the defense documents, they are not documents that have been identified nor authenticated by this witness during her testimony. We will have a continuing objection. Excuse me, counsel. We will have a continuing objection to their presenting their documents which have not been identified by the witness. They are AOMs. AOMs have been identified by the witness, but these are prosecution's AOMs, Your Honor. May I suggest, Your Honor, to the defense counsel, since she refused for us to use the defense witnesses, that she uses now the prosecution's documents.
13: That is up to her, counsel. She may confront the witness with her copy of the AOM. I'm sure she would be competent to testify whether these are the same documents earlier identified as exhibits for the prosecution or not. Counsel, yes. You may proceed.
9: Yes, correct, Your Honor. And their AOMs, we did not dispute those. So we have the same copies of Your
10: Can
9: Honor.
10: We proceed, then, counsel. Proceed. In connection with that, Your Honor, Hello. Since counsel admits that our AOMs are their defendants, AOMs, can we just use the prosecution's copies, Your Honor?
9: But, Your Honor, we have prepared, you know.
13: Counsel,
10: show them. Show the document.
9: Yeah, I will. I am showing the defense document.
10: No, we will not agree.
9: No, Your Honor, the counsel cannot dictate how I will proceed with my cross-examination. Can the counsel, Your Honor, be reminded that I'm on cross-examination?
10: We will not agree, Your Honor, to the presentation of the defense documents.
13: I'm sorry?
10: Because precisely there was no stipulation yesterday.
9: There was
10: no constraint. Excuse me, counsel.
13: Allow her to finish,
10: counsel. They are not constrained, Your Honor. I'm sorry. They are not constrained to use our documents precisely. This is what we wanted to avoid yesterday. Had we did a comparison, not to belabor the obvious, Your Honor, but now counsel says, anyway, it's the same. So if it's the same, what's the objection to using the prosecution's document?
13: Counsel, that water is already under the bridge. You may request assisting counsel to check the copy being presented to Ms. Eileen, and you may make this the subject matter of your redirect later on. Allow counsel to present.
9: Thank you, Your
13: Honor.
9: The
13: presiding officer will allow the counsel to present that document, but notes the continuing objection of Attorney Capone with respect to this matter.
9: Thank you, Your Honor.
13: Attorney Christine, you may proceed.
9: Okay, so I am presenting you the AOMs that were issued to the Office of the Vice President and the Dept. So the first AOM is dated September 14, 2023. It's AOM number 2023-211. Okay. The assisting counsel can check this copy. Anyway, I can dispense with that. The second AOM is October 3, 2023. Now I will direct you to the last page. It says here RCW JMQ GAC RRS NBP. So RCW is Roderick C. Wamil, correct?
15: Opo, tama po.
9: Okay. Who is JMQ?
15: Dati pong staff namin sa IGFAO.
9: GAC?
15: Division Chief po. IGFAO.
9: If you can state her name or his name.
15: Si Attorney Gloria A. Camora.
9: Okay, this is Gloria A. Camora. RRS?
15: Dati din pong DC sa IGFAO pero retired na po siya.
9: Alright. NBP is the signatory?
15: Opo, si Ascom Nilda Plaras.
9: Okay. So, we will proceed to the third AOM for the OVP. That is dated February 1, 2024. So, I will direct you to the routing list. Do you agree that this is a routing list?
15: Sila po yung nag-review, nag-evaluate, nag-review ng documents.
9: Yeah, I was about to ask you that question. Thank you for confirming. Now, it's RCW, Roderick Siwamil again.
15: Opo.
9: JMQ, RRS, NBP.
15: Opo, tama.
9: All right. So,
11: sorry, Jay, may net ka na.
9: Let's go to the AOM for
11: may
9: the OVP dated August 8, 2024. On the last page, the routing list, it's RCW, GAC, RRS, NBP. But this is August 8, 2024.
15: Opo, tama.
9: Wala na si Roderick Wamil dito sa... sa ICFAO.
15: Wala na po correct? Siya, pero dyan po kasi siya yung nag-draft po ng AOM.
9: Siya yung nag-draft nito. So, meaning, when he drafted this, he left this doon sa records ba? Or saan?
15: Sa, yan po kasi may draft na siya, nasa division chief.
9: Nasa division chief. Chief, so, from February to August, so ilang months yun? February, March, April, May, June, July, August, after 6 months, doon lang na-release yung AOM nung wala na si Wamil. Tama?
15: Opo, kasi po...
9: sorry. Just answer my question. Si Lynn.
10: Can you please repeat the question?
9: So, from February 2024, nung umalis na si Mr. Wamil, di ba? Iniwan niya to sa records division chief. Division chief na. So, na-release ito...
10: Answer, Your Honor.
9: Your other preparatory nga, sabi nga niya, i-repeat ko daw ho.
13: She's, so, laying, she's ho. Laying the basis for question, counsel.
9: So,
13: Christine, kindly
9: yes po. So, after 6 months, doon lang na-release yung AOM.
15: Dahil po dumaan pa ito sa
9: yeah,
15: review.
9: Yeah, sa review. Hindi ka kasali dito sa grupo na nag-review, nag-draft. Wala kang participation dito.
15: Na-review ko po yan nung nag-evaluate na po ako ng mga responses dun sa, binasa ko din po yan nung nag-evaluate ako ng responses sa notice of suspension.
9: So in short, nakita mo lang to after it has been issued by the COA ICFAO. Tama?
15: Opo, kasi yun yung naging basis ko ng evaluation.
9: Sige, okay. Okay. Next is the audit observation memorandum for the... Sorry, DepEd. Wait. Your Honor, can I just confirm my counsel? So, let's go to the DepEd, ano? Sige, dun din tayo sa routing slip, routing list, no? February 1, 2024. Nandito pa si Roderick Wamil kasi RCW, JFQ, RRS, NBP.
15: Opo.
9: Alright. Let's go to August 8, AOM. RCW, GAC, RRS, NBP. Wala na si RCW pero nasa Division Head.
15: Opo, pareho po nung sa OBP.
9: At saka na-review mo lang to nung na-issue na ng Division Head. Ng ICFAO.
15: Opo, nung mag-evaluate na po.
9: Okay, sige. Salamat, Celine.
10: Your Honor, may we just note for the record that the documents presented to this witness were defense exhibits.
9: That has been noted.
13: Noted.
9: Okay, so punta naman ho tayo dun sa responses ng Vice President, no? Nag-submit po sila ng letter dated April 19, 2024. Okay. At part ho nung letter noon, nag-submit po sila ng protective intelligence reports. Naalala niyo po yun?
15: Opo, attachment po yun dun sa response nila.
9: Okay. So, Hello. May we request David to please flash.
10: Who is David?
9: Our assisting counsel. Your Honor, David po pangalan niya para pwede niyo siya i-direct kung nagkakamali ho siya, kung hindi yun naayon yung fina-flash niya.
13: Thank you for that, Gans.
9: Okay. Sige, punta tayo dito
10: can
9: sa...
10: Can we also, Your Honor, call our assistant? counsel, Your Honor. Attorney J. De La Cruz.
13: You may approach.
9: So, etong exhibit na to, again, we'll use our exhibit counsel. Etong exhibit na to, minarkahan po as D-1-115-OVP-C. Okay. So, eto po. So, kasama ho dun sa submission ng Office of the Vice President is a certification dated April 4, 2024. Tama ho?
15: Opo, kasama po ito, yun sa response.
9: Okay, salamat, Celine. Ito ay inisyo ni Raymond Dante P. Lanchica.
15: Opo, tama.
9: Okay. So, sinasabi ho dito sa first paragraph,

0: Isabela in Cagayan, in Cagayan Valley, Bicol, and Barm, and implementation of OVP Libreng Sakay. Do you see that, Celine? Yes, okay. Salamat. Pero sinabi nyo sa findings nyo na it doesn't pass the proof of success of the intelligence activities, correct?
1: Yes po, okay. Under 4.8.5, okay. Hindi po
0: sufficient. So, kasali po dyan sa letter na yan are what we call as Protective Intelligence Operations Report for the engagements of Vice President Sara Z. Duterte. Nakita niyo po ba yun?
1: Opo, tama po.
0: Okay, so sa bawat quarter na yon, may summary of intelligence work. Nabasa niyo po ba yun?
1: Yung summary po nung...
0: ang tanong ko, nabasa niyo ba bawat quarter yung summary of intelligence work?
1: Yung kwan po, narrative po nung ano yung activity, date, okay. Location,
0: okay.
1: Yung timeline po. Sige po. Nakalagay po sa PIOR.
0: So, I'll take that answer, no? So,
2: never mind yun, ano.
0: I'm showing you this, I am showing you this document, no? This is marked as our Exhibit D-1-115-OVP-C, Your Honor. With the caption, Protective Intelligence Operations Report for the engagements of Vice President Sara Z. Duterte, first quarter CY 2023. Now, punta ho tayo sa item number 4. Okay, number 2 muna tayo sa scope. No? You can read it with me. This report pertains to the narrative of events and accomplishments of VPSPG in terms of protective intelligence. Do you confirm that? Protective intelligence operations.
1: Opo, tama. Okay.
0: During the engagements of Vice President Sara Z. Duterte for the first quarter of CY 2023. Do you confirm that?
1: Opo, tama.
0: All right. Number 4. Punta tayo sa number 4. Item 4, you can read it with me. The protective intelligence activities carried out in support of the Vice Presidential Security and Protection Group's protective security operations for the places of engagement of the Vice President Sara Z. Duterte or Vice President Sara Duterte from January 1 to March 31, 2023 are listed below. So nakita niyo yan. Sakto yung basa ko ng narrative.
1: Opo, nakalagay po yung engagement.
0: Okay, salamat. No? Pero nakalagay ho dito in support of the Presidential Security and Protection Group's protective security operations.
1: Based po sa document.
0: Alright, sige. Letter A. Nakalagay dito ika 106 na taong pagkakasarinlan ng Bustos Minasa Festival Ceremony opening. So, nakalagay, date covered January 2 to January 10, 2023. Location, BMA Park, Poblacion, Bustos, Bulacan. Number 3, probable threats, NPA and criminalities. So, number 4, detailed intel collection team, ICT. Nakita niyo ba yan?
1: Opo, based po sa document.
0: Okay, salamat po. Nakalagay ho sa timeline of activities na to, may nakalagay yung table, no? Tingnan lang natin isa-isa, no? Kung ito ba talaga ay intelligence work o hindi, no? So, etong number 5, tingnan ho natin yung item number 5, liaising with intel operatives and respective informants of the PNP for the data information gathering needed for the threat assessment on criminalities in the municipality of Bustos and its neighboring communities. Ano yan? Intelligence work po yan? Or ano lang ng admin work lang ng Office of the Vice President?
1: Ang pagkakaintindi ko po dyan, yan yung naging part ng ano yung activities yung sa...
0: Hindi, tatanungin kita, based on how it appears, ano yan? Liaising with intel operatives, ano yan? Normal lang yan sa Office of the Vice President na mag-liais with intel operatives? Or part 2 ba yan ng intelligence work? Sa tingin nyo lang ho?
1: Papasok po siya sa intelligence gallery.
0: Okay, salamat po. Number 7, intelligence fusion with the threat assessment and situation

0: it, ano ho yan? Papasok po yan sa intelligence or normal work lang yan ng OVP?
1: Sa intelligence.
0: Salamat po. Okay, ito. Dito tayo sa actual operations, no? Profiling of participants who will be attending the event provided by organizers. Part 2 ba yan ng normal na function ng OVP? Or papasok po siya sa intelligence work?
1: Sa intelligence work.
0: Okay, salamat po. Deployment of intel operatives and informants along routes, primary and alternate, from the landing zone to the venue. Is that an OVP admin work or intelligence related ho yan?
1: Kasama po yan sa intelligence related activities.
0: Okay, salamat po. Okay, gusto ko man hong isa-isahin ito, Your Honor, no? Pero I think we are constrained by time. But the court can peruse, no, the documents, no, for its information.
2: We have all the time, Mr. Witness.
0: Gusto mo, attorney?
3: Once it is formally offered, that's when we will be able to peruse it.
0: So, okay. So, ito yung first quarter pa lang ho ito, Ms. Celine, no? Let's go to the second quarter. Okay. So, punta ho tayo sa second quarter ng 2023. It is covered by the same letter of Mr. La Chica. Okay. So, punta ho tayo dito sa title, no? By the way, Your Honor, this is marked as our Exhibit D-1-115-OVP-M. Okay, so ang title ho neto ay Protective Intelligence Operations Report for the Engagements of Vice President Sara Z. Duterte, Second Quarter 2023. Now, punta ho tayo sa scope. Basahin ho natin, Ms. Celine, no? This report, number 2, item 2, this report pertains to the narrative of events and accomplishments of VPSPG in terms of protective intelligence operations during the engagements of Vice President Sara Z. Duterte for the second quarter of 2023. Tama ho ba yung binasa ko?
1: Opo, tama po.
0: Salamat po. Narrative, number 4. The protective intelligence activities carried out in support of the Vice Presidential Security and Protection Group's protective security operations for the places of engagement of the Vice President Sara Duterte from April 1 to June 30 are 2023 are listed below. Kayo, letter A. Puntahan ho natin yung letter A, no? Yung caption ho niya, National Economic and Development Authority Social Development Committee Cabinet Level Meeting. Do you see that?
1: Opo.
0: Okay. So, yung date covered po niya ay April 2 to 5, 2023. Tama ho ba?
1: Opo.
0: Okay. Location ho niya ay Astoria Plaza Hotel, 15J, Escriva Drive, Ortigas Business District, Pasig City, Metro Manila. Tama ho?
1: Opo. Tama po.
0: Okay, thank you. Nakalagay ho ang possible threats. Letter A, cost-oriented groups, open-close parentheses, NDF. And letter B, criminal groups. Nakita nyo ho ba yan?
1: Opo.
0: Okay. Number 4, detailed intel collection team, ICT. Tama po?
1: Opo, tama po.
0: So, number 5, nakalagay na dito yung timeline of activities. No, shown below, the timeline of activities for the engagement of the Vice President. Now, punta ho tayo sa number 3. Okay. Liaising with intel operatives and respective informants of the PNP for the data information gathering needed for the threat assessment on criminals in Pasig City and its neighboring communities. Ano ho ba yan? Administrative work lang ho ba yan ng OVP or part ho ba yan ng intel work? Tingin niyo?
1: Intel work.
0: Okay. Number 6, intelligence fusion with for the threat assessment and situation update. Intelligence work or normal lang yan na part ng OVP? Admin work.
1: Intelligence work.
0: Okay, salamat po. Okay. Eto, number 8, ocular inspection, casing and surveillance of the venue. Ano ba yan? Part lang yan ng OVP admin work or intelligence work po yan? Natingin niyo po.
1: Intelligence work.
0: Okay, salamat po. Number 12, final briefing to intel operatives and informants. Part 2 ba yan? Final briefing to intel operatives and informants, is that part of the confidential operations of the VP, OVP, or normal work lang yan ng OVP?
1: Papasok po siya as confidential work.
0: Okay, confidential work, no? So, actual operations, ito, number 14. Okay, number 14 tayo. Number 13 muna, ito, interesting. Profiling and security tagging of participants who will be attending the event. Part 2 ba ng confidential activity yan or normal lang yan na part ng OVP, admin work? Number 12 po.
1: Kasama po sa parang papasok siya sa surveillance.
0: Okay, surveillance, no? Number 14, okay, deployment of intel operatives and informants along routes, primary and alternate from the PNP and MMDA. Part 2 ba yan ng surveillance activities or normal lang yan sa OVP?
1: Part po ng surveillance activities.
0: Okay, salamat po. Number 16, provided intelligence coverage prior to the arrival, actual, and departure of the Vice President. Part 2 ba yan ng surveillance or normal lang yan sa OVP?
1: Surveillance.
0: Okay, salamat. May nakalagay dito na post operations, no? Okay, number 18. Continuous collaboration with the intel operatives of Pasig City Police Office. Surveillance po ba yan or normal lang na admin work yan ng Office of the Vice President?
1: Surveillance.
0: Okay, salamat po. Meron pa tayong ibang nakalista ho dito, which the Honorable Court can also peruse. So, punta ho tayo sa third quarter. Okay. Punta ko tayo sa third quarter. Covered ho to ng certification pa ho ni Mr. La Chica ho, no? Na dated April 6, 2024.
1: Yung sa third quarter po, September 30, 2023.
0: Yes, pero I mean, covered pa yun ng submission kasi nakalagay naman dito. Excuse me lang ho, Your Honor. I will confirm with my counsel. Okay, yun na. So, may certification dito na sinabit si Mr. Dante La Chica dated September 30, 2023. Nakalagay ho dito, babasahin ko, Celine, okay lang?
1: Opo.
0: Sige, sabay tayo. Ano? This is to certify, Celine pala, sorry po. This is to certify that confidential activities such as surveillance and information gathering were performed in 122 areas during the third quarter of CY 2023, which enabled the team to prevent untoward incidents from transpiring during the engagements of the Vice President and in the implementation of the programs of the Office of the Vice President, including the establishment of 3 new satellite offices, Isabela, Cagayan, Valley, Bicol, and Barm, and the implementation of the OVP Libreng Sakay Program. Tama ho ba yung binabasa ko?
1: Opo.
0: Okay, so ito ho yung naging support niya, proof of success of the information gathering na sinabit ni Office of the Vice President. Tama ho?
1: Opo, response po nila sa EOM for the third
0: Salamat
1: quarter.
0: Salamat po. Your Honor, this has been marked as Exhibit D-1-116-OVP-B for the court's information. Now, may naka-attach ho dito na PIOR, no? Yun yung tawag natin doon, no? Protective Intelligence Operations Report for the engagements of Vice President Sara G. Duterte for the third quarter of 2023. Okay, nakikita niyo ho ba yan?
1: Opo.
0: Your Honor, this has been marked as Exhibit D-1-116-OVP-C for the respondent. Now, tingnan natin yung scope again, Celine. No? This report pertains to the narrative of events and accomplishments of the VPSPG in terms of protective intelligence operations during the engagement of the Vice President Sara Z. Duterte for the third quarter, CY 2023. Do you see that?
1: Opo.
0: Okay, salamat. Number four, narrative. The protective intelligence activities carried out in support of the Vice Presidential Security and Protection Group's protective security operations for the places of engagements of the Vice President Sara Duterte from July 1 to September 30, 2023 are listed below. Tama ba yung binabasa ko?
1: Opo, tama.
0: Okay, thank you. So letter A, may nakalagay ho doon, DPWH inauguration and opening of Davao City Coastal Bypass Project, Segment A. Date covered, June 28 to July 1, 2023. Location, Davao City Coastal Road times Beach, Ecolan, Davao City. Sakto? Sakto pa yung binabasa ko?
1: Opo, tama.
0: Okay, thank you. Probable threats, letter A, cause-oriented groups, open close parenthesis, NDF, and letter B, criminal groups. Tama po?
1: Opo, tama.
0: Okay, thank you. Number four, detailed intel collection team, ICT, ICT-4, tama po?
1: Opo.
0: Okay, number five, timeline of activities, no? As shown below, the timeline of activities of the Vice President are as follows. So, tingnan natin yung number four kung magpo-fall po yan sa confidential or surveillance work, no? Number four, liaising with intel operatives and respective informants of the PNP and AFP for the data information gathering needed for the threat assessment on criminalities in Davao City and neighboring areas. Does that fall under confidential activity or normal lang yan sa administrative work or normal administrative work lang yan ng OVP?
1: Pasok po siya sa surveillance.
0: Okay, salamat. Number five po, no? Intel fusion with the for the threat assessment and situation update. Papasok po siya sa surveillance.
1: Opo.
0: Okay, salamat po. Ito hong number 11, no? Final briefing to intel operatives and informants. Ano ba to? Normal lang to na trabaho ng OVP or part ito ng surveillance or confidential work?
1: Papasok po siya sa surveillance activity.
0: Alright. Then, baba tayo dito sa actual operations, no? Itong profiling and security tagging of the participants, item number 12, who will be attending the event? Papasok po ba na normal admin work lang yan ng OVP or papasok po siya as confidential work or surveillance?
1: Papasok po siya dun sa surveillance.
0: Okay, salamat. Number 13, deployment of intel operatives and informants along routes, primary and alternate from the PNP. Surveillance or normal work lang yan ng OVP?
1: Papasok po siya sa surveillance.
0: Number 14, provided intel coverage prior to the arrival, actual and departure of the Vice President. Surveillance or normal lang yan? Part lang yan ng admin work ng OVP?
1: Papasok po siya sa surveillance.
0: Okay. So, post-operation. Number 16, continuous collaboration with the intel operatives of Davao City Police Office and TF Davao. Pasok po siya sa admin work or surveillance or confidential work?
1: Sa surveillance.
0: Okay. So, nakikita mo dito lahat, Ms. Celine, no? Pati na yung doon sa report, nakita mo naman na isa-isa yon, lahat may mga dates at lugar. Tama po?
1: Opo, nakalagay po yung narratives.
0: Oh, okay.
1: Yung timeline.
0: So, for the first and second and third quarters of 2023. No, do you confirm that? Nakalagay naman yan lahat. May dates, may activity, at may lugar. Tama ho?
1: Opo. Based po sa PIOR reports na submitted,
0: okay.
1: May mga details po na ganun.
0: Salamat. So, lahat ng ng mga submissions ng OVP for the first to third quarter, kasama ito, itong Protective Intelligence Operations Report. Meaning, sa first quarter, yung pinakita ko nga, may sinabit kanina, di ba?
1: Kasama po dun sa response nila sa EOM.
0: Okay, so kasama din dun sa response nila yung second quarter na Protective Intelligence Report.
1: Kasama din po dun, okay, sa attachment.
0: As well as the third quarter, which is itong binasa niyo.
1: Opo, kasama din po yan.
0: Okay. But, you know, despite of all of this, no, sinabi mo, hindi, disallowed pa rin yan kasi walang evidence of success, eh. Walang evidence of success, eh, no? Wait lang.
3: Kindly turn on the mic for the prosecutor.
2: Your Honor, the counsel is being argumentative with
0: no, I'm just asking. I'm asking a question. Sabi ko.
2: What is the question again?
0: Ang question ko, despite of all of those reports, no, dinisallow niyo pa rin yung payment of rewards. Kasi ho, sabi ninyo, no proof of success.
2: Diba? Argumentative, Your Honor. Hindi, that sinabi, is the finding of this witness.
0: Kaya nga ho, sinasabi ko, attorney, kaya nga kinukonfirm ko.
3: Counsel, if you please. Witness may answer. Objection is overruled. Witness said that she indeed disallowed and or gave AOMs because there was no proof of success. I even remember saying, wala naman daw nahuli. So please answer, Sally.
1: Yes po, kasama po yun sa notice of disallowance ko na na-issue noong March 31, 2026. Hindi po sufficient yung PIOR and the certification na evidence na nagpapakita ng success ng information gathering.
0: Okay, I get that. But are you aware that one of the purposes of intelligence work is crime prevention?
2: Your Honor, please, may we know where this is leading? Because we are not talking about intelligence funds. We're talking about...
0: But confidential funds! Confidential funds! So I confirm my question, Your Honor.
3: Counsel, kindly wait for Attorney Capulan to finish with her objection.
2: Are you referring to...
3: Counsel,
0: I will rephrase my question.
3: Counsels, please address the court and each
0: Honor,
3: other.
2: Your Honor, please, may I object to this line of questioning? In fact, I have not stood up because all the questions refer to intelligence funds, Your Honor. When the topic today is confidential funds, and I would like to put that on record, Your Honor, especially this last question, where she specifically refers to conclusions as to use of intelligence funds.
3: The objection is noted, and counsel has already stated that she will rephrase. Kindly rephrase, Attorney Christine.
0: All right. So, ang tanong ko kanina, no? Sabi niyo nga, no? Dinisallow niyo yung rewards kasi nga walang evidence of success ng information gathering. Tama ho?
1: Opo.
0: Okay. Kasi nga ho, gusto niyo ho ng proof na may nahuli. Sinabi niyo yan kahapon sa testimony niyo.
1: Yes po, kasi naipakita po din yung probable threat. So, ang hinihanap na proof of success is kung may na-apprehend.
0: Okay, apprehended. So, apprehensions, no? So, ang tanong ko sa'yo ngayon, alam niyo ba, no? Do you know that one of the purposes of a confidential activity or a surveillance is crime prevention? Alam niyo ba yun?
1: Ang sa confidential...
0: Hindi, alam niyo ba yun? Tanong ko lang ho, alam niyo ba na isa sa mga purposes ng surveillance or ng confidential work ay crime prevention? Alam niyo ba yun?
1: Kasama po ang crime prevention pero depende rin
0: hindi,
1: po ito sa
0: mandate. Just answer my question, yes or no?
3: Attorney Celine, do you agree?
0: Yeah.
3: Kasama po ba yun o hindi?
1: Yung sa crime prevention po, kasama po yun sa...
0: Wait,
1: pero depende pa rin po ito sa mandate po ng
3: ang ganda lang, kasama po ba siya sa surveillance at paggamit ng confidential fund, crime prevention? Yes or no?
1: Opo, kasama.
0: Okay, salamat, Celine. In fact, meron tayong tatlong klase ng surveillance work. Alam niyo ba yun, Celine? May background po kayo sa mga surveillance, intelligence work, confidential work.
1: Based lang po sa joint circular na for surveillance activities yung confidential fund.
0: So actually yung surveillance may, do you agree with me, may tatlong klase po yan. Una, preventive surveillance. Alam niyo ba yun?
2: No basis, Your Honor. No basis.
0: Hindi, tinatanong ko lang kung alam niyo ba.
2: Your Honor, the surveillance work that this witness testified to is as defined in the circular.
0: So, what is surveillance work as defined in the circular?
1: Ito po yung yung kasing, di ba po yung confidential expenses is used by agencies for surveillance and surveillance activities na makakatulong po sa, na maisagawa ang mandate ng isang
0: agency. 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Kasi nga sabi mo, to apprehension? 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
1: Ang nakalagay po kasi sa JC under 4.8.5 is proof of success.
0: Your Honor, please.
2: Let the witness answer your...
0: Your Honor, please.
2: Can the counsel be instructed not to stop the witness at mid-sentence, Your Honor?
0: Your Honor, please. Can the witness be directed? Just answer with yes or no. The counsel has her time to ask clarificatory questions later. Your Honor.
2: Not all questions can be answered by yes or no.
0: I am on cross, Your Honor, please.
3: I'm counsel.
2: Never mind if you're on cross. There are limits to cross-examination. Misleading questions are not allowed.
0: They are allowed.
3: Counsels, please. Counsels, let's not allow the generational or seeming generational divide increase the tension in the courtroom. Let's keep it a notch lower.
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Before we begin, let's listen to a song related to our destination for today.

If you're wondering what song that was, that's Makulay na Bulakenyo or Colorful Bulacan. It's a song all about the province of Bulacan. And yes, today we will be taking you to an informative tour of the province of Bulacan. Bulacan is a province in the Philippines located in the central Luzon region in the island of Luzon, 11 kilometers north of Manila and part of the Metro Luzon Urban Beltway Super Region. Bulacan was established on August 15, 1578. Bulacan prides itself for its rich historical heritage. In 1899, the historic Baraswain Church in Malolos City is the birthplace of the first constitutional democracy in Asia. Bulacan is also the cradle of the nation's noble heroes, of great men and women, among them Marcelo H. Del Pilar, the great propagandist, and General Gregorio Del Pilar, the hero of Tirad Pass. Bulacan is also home to many of the country's greatest artists, with a good number elevated as national artists. Among them, the legendary poet Francisco Baltasar Balagtas, the musician Nicanor Abelardo, and the nationalist sculptor Guillermo Tolentino. Bulacan produced a number of notable personalities, including Marcelo Hilario del Pilar y Gatmaitan, better known by his pen name, Plaridel. He was a Filipino writer, lawyer, journalist, and Freemason. Del Pilar, along with Jose Rizal and Graciano Lopez Haina, became known as the leaders of the reform movement in Spain. Del Pilar was born and brought up in Bulacan, Bulacan. At an early age, he became a critic of the monastic rule in the country. Dubbed as the Asia's songbird, Regine Velasquez Alcacid was born in Balagtas, Bulacan. She is a Filipina recording artist, host, producer, philanthropist, commercial endorser, actress, and an Asian pop culture icon. She is widely known for possessing an extensive vocal range. She was hailed by the Philippine Association of the Record Industry as the Philippines' best-selling artist of all time, with more than 7 million units sold in the Philippines and another 1.5 million units sold across the Asian continent. Another singer, Mary Jane Cruz Mendoza, popularly known as Jamie Rivera, is from Pulilan, Bulacan. She is a pop singer from the Philippines and also known as the Inspirational Diva. She has sung to Pope John Paul II and played the role of Kim in the Miss Saigon musical at the Theatre Royal, Drury Lane in the West End of London, England. Today, she is known for singing the theme song of the papal visit in 2015, We Are All God's Children. She also met Pope Francis during his apostolic visit in the Philippines last January 15 to 19, 2015. And then we have Lydia De Vega Mercado from Meycauayan, Bulacan, who is a retired athlete from the Philippines and was considered Asia's fastest woman in the 1980s. De Vega first made an impact at the 1981 Southeast Asian Games held in Manila with gold medal performances in the 200 and 400 meter events, exceeding records set at the Asian Games. As Asia's sprint queen, she ran away with the gold medal in the 100 meter dash in the 1982 New Delhi ASEAN and duplicated the feat in the 1986 Seoul ASEAN, where she clocked 11.53 seconds. Before we go on, let us listen to this song made popular
by Regine Velasquez.

You just heard Shine, sung by Regine Velasquez Alcacid. Now back to It's More Fun in the Philippines, Destination Tarlac. History can be seen in a place's architecture. If Ilocos has Vigan, Bulacan has Bustos. Avelina Perez, the fourth generation owner of the Perez ancestral house, recalls how her father told her, "Don't destroy the house, just fix what's broken. This will serve as your roots home." Entrance to the heritage homes is free, but you can't just walk in. Call the municipal office first and they'll take care of setting a time for your visit. Want to teach your kids about recycling? Visit the quirky exhibit called Bahay Reciclo, made by Lercita Cristobal, dubbed Babaeng Makakalikasan. For the past 17 years, Lercita has saved old things from the garbage bins, turning them into something new. In Bahay Reciclo, you'll find bouquets of flowers made from newspapers, a tissue dispenser made from an inkjet printer, placemats made from old vinyl records, and more. Entrance is free. With its cool, clear waters, Bacas River is a popular swimming spot for the younger, more active crowd. A word of caution, though, stay close to the banks and don't try cliff diving if you aren't a strong swimmer. Through the years, several tourists have drowned after being caught in the current. The 2,117-hectare Biyak na Bato National Park, located in San Miguel, which was declared a protected area in 1937, served as hideout of revolutionaries during the Spanish colonial period. It was also where the Biyak na Bato Republic was established under General Emilio Aguinaldo. Among the most visited sites are Paniki Cave, Bukal Cave, and Aguinaldo Cave, where Aguinaldo, the country's first president, stayed during the later years of the Philippine Revolution. Bulacan food is popular with its specialty in a variety of rice cakes for desserts, or locally called panghimagas. Ensaymada is a soft, sweet bread smothered with a mixture of sugar and butter icing and generously topped with shredded cheese. This is said to be a variation of the ensaymades, a similar bread that uses pork lard as an ingredient that originated in Mallorca, the largest island of Spain. Puto conchita or conchita is a type of steamed rice cake made from mixture of rice flour, brown sugar, and lye, enhanced with yellow food coloring or annatto extract and steamed in small ramekins. A popular dessert is the ube halaya, and it is typically served cold. The main ingredient is peeled and boiled purple yam, which is grated and mashed. The mashed yam, along with condensed milk or coconut milk, are then added into a saucepan where butter or margarine had been melted, and the mixture is stirred until thickened. Another popular delicacy is bibingka, which is made with rice flour and coconut milk or water. The end result is a soft and spongy large flat cake that is slightly charred on both surfaces and infused with the unique aroma of toasted banana leaves. Toppings are then added, usually consisting of butter or margarine, sugar, cheese, or grated coconut. And finally, the pastillas de leche. If directly translated from Spanish, this means milk tablets or milk pills, which basically describes the Filipino sweet delicacy. This is made from evaporated milk with some mixtures to make it like a dough. The dough will be formed into a small shape and be coated with sugar.
Before we go on, let's listen to another song related to our destination for today.

That song was titled Papa Francisco, Mabuhay Kayo, or Long Live Pope Francis, sung by Jaime Rivera. It is the official song during Pope Francis's visit to the Philippines from January 15 to the 19th of 2015. Now back to It's More Fun in the Philippines, Destination Bulacan. A number of festivals are celebrated annually all throughout the year in Bulacan. The Minasa Festival opens the year for Bustos Bulacan. There are delicious delicacies like the Minasa cookie and the mouth-watering barquillos, which are served and available for purchase. The celebration continues for a week, wherein there are street dancing parades. The dancers sway to the music in colorful and beautiful costumes. The Pastillas de Leche Festival is a tribute to one of the town's famous sweets, the Pastillas de Leche, or Carabao Milk Candies. The town was formerly known as San Miguel de Mayumo, so called because it was renowned for the sweets made there. Among the events in the festival are demonstrations on pastillas cooking and the craft of making pabalat, the lacy pastillas wrappers made of rice paper. The Carabao Festival is an annual festival featuring hundreds of water buffaloes or carabaos parading along the streets of Pulilan, followed by a throng of colorful floats and farming machines, all celebrating the feat of their patron saint, San Isidro de Labrador. The popular beasts of burden are cleaned and waxed to an ebony shine, their horns festooned with garlands of flowers and made to take a bow before the town church by performing the traditional genuflection, an incredible feat that never fails to mesmerize local and foreign visitors. 1 week before the feast day, a number of agri-related events are held in the town to primarily focus on and promote the economic development programs of the local government. Farmers hold contests such as Carabao races, best crops competition, and other folk children's games. Prizes are at stake for the best-looking carabao, the most skillful, and the cleanest, the best themed cart float, among others. And one of the more famous celebrations in the province of Bulacan is the Obando Fertility Dance. It is being celebrated by the devotees to find a lover or be rewarded with a child on the feast days of San Pascual Bailon, Santa Clara de Asis, and La Concepcion de Nuestra, known as Virgen de Salambao, every May 17 to 19. Before we proceed, let's listen to another song related to our destination for today.

0: That is the theme song for the Minasa Festival, celebrated each year in the town of Bustos in Bulacan. Before we conclude our program, for inquiries, comments, and suggestions, you can email us at dzrp.radiopilipinas@gmail.com. 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We hope you enjoyed this edition of It's More Fun in the Philippines. I'm your host, Leo Magpayo.
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Kapian Kamopanood News, friends and listeners of Radio Pilipinas. Kapian Kamopanood News, or often used as God bless you, is a statement used by Ivatans to greet fellow Ivatans or tourist visitors. Ivatans are the people who live in Batanes, and Batanes is our location for this day's fun on-air ride. And this is Bea Gaza, your host. The island province is strewn on a 4,500 square kilometer expanse of territorial waters, the Luzon Strait and Balintang Channel, where the Pacific Ocean merges with the South China Sea, or now called the West Philippine Sea, a sea lane between the Philippines and the southern parts of Japan, China, Hong Kong, and Taiwan. It is bounded on the north by the Bashi Channel, on the east by the Pacific Ocean, on the west by the South China Sea, and on the south by the Balintang Channel. It is characterized by gentle rolling hills, cliffs, and black and white sand beaches. Batanes is about 860 kilometers, approximately 525 miles from Manila. Basco, the capital town, is about 280 kilometers north of Apari and about 190 kilometers south of Taiwan. Prehistoric Ivatans lived in small communities near water sources. When the Europeans arrived in the 1600s, they found the people of Batanes living in organized communities called ijangs or fortress. They buried their dead in large earthen jars, a practice that continued until the 18th century. It wasn't until 1782 that Batanes was brought under Spanish rule. In 1909, Batanes was finally established as a separate province under American administration. Because of its location, Batanes was the first area attacked by the Japanese during World War II. In the 1950s and 60s, the Philippine government encouraged Ivatans to relocate, thus there are now Ivatan communities in Mindanao. People in Batanes belong to the ethnic group called Ivatan. The Ivatans of today are considered to be the Christianized surviving group of the ancient people who once inhabited all the islands of Luzon and Taiwan. The ancients spoke a language, Chirinnu Ivatan, or simply Ivatan, an Austronesian language spoken exclusively in the Batanes group of islands. The dialect is characterized by the dominant use of the letter V, as in Valuga, Vakul, and Vanwa. In addition, each Ivatan dialect was unique to a specific island. The northern dialect spoken in Basco, the capital, Itbayat in Itbayat Island, and southern Sabtang in Sabtang Island. Batanes is located in a remote area, but that does not mean they are not popular. So here are the few famous people we can share to you. The first one is Pasita Abad. She is a world-renowned painter and a certified pride of Batanes. Born in Basco in 1946, Pasita earned a BA degree in political science at the University of the Philippines, but was later forced to leave for America in 1970 due to her political activism against the Marcos dictatorship. She studied law in San Francisco, but she soon switched careers and started a prolific 30-year career as a painter. Her works are characterized by vibrant color, constant change, experimentation, and development. As an internationally recognized Asian American artist, Pasita was able to create over 5,000 artworks, travel to more than 50 countries, worked on 6 continents, and even paint a 55-meter long bridge in Singapore before she died of cancer in 2004. The second one is Nicanor

0: Escalona Fayeldon. He is a captain in the Philippine Marines who gained national and international attention when he participated as one of the alleged leaders of the incident known as the Oakwood Mutiny in 2003. Captain Fayeldon was born in Batanes Province on July 29, 1965. The third one is Lizelle Alcantara. She is the first pure Ivatan woman to join the Binibining Pilipinas. She describes Batanes as living in paradise, where people are very peaceful and very family-oriented. According to her, her province has beautiful scenery, 0% pollution, and 0% crime rate. Lizelle is also a part-time model, currently studying at the Pamantasan ng Lungsod ng Marikina. The last one among the many list of Ivatan famous people is Aman Dangat, also known as Kenan. Aman Dangat was a datu of Malakdang in Sabtang Island who led a revolt against Spaniards in 1791. Aman Dangat was a staunch Ivatan leader who continued to govern his people in accordance to indigenous custom laws even after the Spanish rule was established in Batanes on June 26, 1783. When non-Ivatan Filipinos working under the Spanish government took supplies and timber from his people without just compensation, Aman Dangat protested, but his men were put in chains. As a result, he, along with over 100 men from Sabtang, attacked their oppressors in 1791, killing at least 7 Spanish government agents in the end. Eventually, Aman Dangat and his men were outnumbered by the stronger Spanish forces. They were convicted and their valuables confiscated. Aman Dangat was later executed by hanging in late September 1731. The people of Sabtang, on the other hand, were exiled in the districts of San Felix and San Vicente in Ivana for the next 50 years. Now we go to the next part. This part is for all of you who spend most of their time looking at their laptop screen and even get to the point where you surf the net for travel blogs just because you wanted an adventure in your self-inflicted boredom. So here is beautiful Batanes and its list of tourist destinations. We are going to start with Basco, the capital of Batanes. First on the list is Rolling Hills. This is the most popular rolling hills in Batanes, located up north of Basco. The hills give you an abstracted view of the West Philippine Sea or the South China Sea. This is one of the most visited spots in Basco because it gives you the perfect color combination of green rolling hills, deep blue skies, and vast sea. The second on the list is Malboro Country, or locally known as Rakuh Apayaman. This is located in Uyugan, Batanes. This is also a popular place for tourists because of its rustic scenery. This is known as the Rolling Hills of Uyugan. I read this blogger who said once, when you get to the place, you will fight the urge to either do a selfie, take a jump shot, or sing the Julie Andrews song, The Hills Are Alive, with the sound of music. The third on the list is Diatay Beach. This beach is located along the national highway between Mahataw and Ivana, a mere 9.85 kilometers from Basco. It has a beautiful cove with multicolored rocks and white sand, which is ideal for picnics and beach combing. The fourth one is Mount Iraya, a dormant volcano standing at 1,517 meters, whose last eruption was recorded in 505 AD. This peak is ideal for mountaineering, trekking, and trail blazing. It is located walking distance from Basco and can be climbed to the top in about 3 hours. Music. Now we move to Sabtang, the other island of the Batanes group of islands. We have number 5 on the list, Mahayaw Arc and Morong Beach. In Sabtang, there is a naturally made stone arc that is so heavily photographed, it became an icon and a symbol of the island. Sometimes called as Nakabuang or Mahayaw or just simply Ahaw, this arc was carved by geological forces together with the sea. The arc also serves as a cooling shade under the scorching sun. Tourists stop by to this beach to have lunch. Right in front of the arc is a long stretch of white beach that are much more calmer compared to any part of the island. The sixth is Chamantad Tinyan Cove. If Bataan Island have Rakuh Apayaman and Vayang Rolling Hills, Sabtang boasts pride on its cove called Chamantad Tinyan. This cove on the southernmost part of Sabtang is arguably the most scenic spot of the island. Get lost in thought while basking the windswept hills and amazing rock formations that leads all the way down at the cove. These rugged hills, where cows and goats freely wander, is where you can sample Tubho Ivatan wild tea and sugarcane wine for free in one of the huts that sell traditional Ivatan stuff and souvenirs. Finally, we go to Itbayat Batanes, the northernmost inhabited island of Batanes. This adventure is really sounding like an island hopping. We've got 7th on the list, which is Rapang Cliff, a natural park with a ringing mushroom-like rock believed to have been used by the ancient settlers to call a meeting. Stone Bell, at the base of Rapang Cliffs, you can find the Stone Bell, a flat stone which lies naturally upon another stone, which produces melodious sounds resembling a bell when struck with stones. Striking the stone bell served as an alarm for the ancient inhabitants when enemies were approaching. The bell was also used by farmers as a signal for meetings and to gather their goats. Eighth is Torongan Cave. The most ancient dwelling place, and on top is a burial ground and believed to be the first landing place of the Austronesians from Taiwan around 2000 BC. Ninth is Mount Tripusud, one of the two volcanoes that have been the foundation of Itbayat Island. This extinct volcano, located in the southeastern part of Itbayat, has an elevation of 900 feet, giving a panoramic view of the island. And number 10 is Mount Karubuwan, the other extinct volcano of Itbayat Island, which is located in the northern half of the island. Near the 800-foot mountain is a settlement of the early settlers of Itbayat near Barangay Santa Rosa. And the last among several others, but too many to mention, is Kumayasakas Cave and Water Source, an underground stream on the northwest of Itbayat, which flows to the sea. Moving on to a more lively vibe, after a tiring island hopping, you must be starving. So it is the perfect time to try out Batanes food delicacies. The first on the list is Uvud balls. It is like meatballs but made from banana heart with ground meat. The soup is a little bit salty. The second one is flying fish. As the name suggests, it's flying fish dying. This is a perfect breakfast meal before a day's tour. The third one is escargot with beef strips. It sounds saucy, but it's a snail cooked in coconut milk with beef strips and sesame seeds on the top. The fourth one is coconut crab, locally known as tatus. Coconut crab is found only in Batanes. They feed on young coconut husks and grow way bigger than the usual crabs. The crab meat is very oily, but if you love seafood, this is a must try. Mm-hmm. The fifth on the list is sea urchin. Sea urchins can be found anywhere in the Philippines, but Ivetans do different ways of preparing this. Sea urchins sell only around 25 pesos for a generous serving. Locals says sea urchins are best eaten raw. The sixth one is lunis. This is the Ivetan version of adobo, only it is the dry version. And the seventh one is vunus. It is a viand made from dried taro stalks. And the last one is yellow rice. It is rice cooked with yellow ginger to give the yellow coloring. And finally, for those who are festival freaks, you can witness festivals. The number one on the list is Payuhuan Festival in Batanes, a celebration of Bayanihan spirit. Bayanihan or Payuhuan in the Ivetan language of Batanes stands for cooperation, and this is truly evident in the Payuhuan Festival, a five-day event every June. The church sponsors a province-wide procession, recalling the route of evangelization. Schools and communities sponsors the Ivetan Olympics, celebrating indigenous games. Though one would do their best to attend both affairs, which take place simultaneously, things do come together on the Kanan Nukumavahayan or Unity Lunch, a government-sponsored fiesta for all to enjoy. The fiesta was also a venue to celebrate the 321st anniversary of the First Catholic Mass and its 220th as a formal province. The second festival is Vakul and Kanayi Festival. Vakul is the quintessential headgear worn by women, and Kanayi are the vests draped on men when they work in the field. Made from shredded leaves of Vuyavuy or Philippine date palm, this all-weather gear is unique to the Ivetans and are still worn to this day. I'm Bea Gaza again, your host, inviting you to come and visit Batanes, Philippines.
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1: Ayun. 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Pangalawa, which people in my life am I grateful for? Pangatlo, what am I taking for granted that I can be thankful for? Pangapat, what did I accomplish today? Panglima, what is the last book I read or movie, show, or social media clip I saw that I really appreciated and why? Pang-anim po dyan ay what am I most looking forward to this week, month, and year, and why? Ang pang-pito, what is the kindest thing someone has said or done lately? At pang-apat, what can I celebrate today?
0: Ayan. Yan. Okay, Steph. So, ano ang ating sharing for today?
1: Ayun. 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
0: Mm-hmm.
1: Kasi, before, yung aking father ay nasa United Arab Emirates.
0: Ay, oo. Totoo. Oo. Nakwento ni Steph yan. Sige.
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1: Ayun. So bago muna ang lahat ng ating PSAs ay eto muna. 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Yung binahagi niya natin kanina sa Attitude of Gratitude. So, salamat Marco Polo for listening at salamat dahil na-inspire ka sa aming kwento. So, eto na yung ating PSAs, no. 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